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1: 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They are on the same premises with Sunny FM. 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They are also at the Fredericks branch at the Swansea Shopping Arcade across Central. 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Also call the airport residential area branch on 0543-287008. Third Eye Care, your vision is their priority. Up next, we share with you the weather. Abiu Mandela says, good morning. What's up? Okay. He'll be back after the World Cup. And also, don't forget that Bibi Mason is also bereaved. He has lost his mother. The mother because of whom he is connected to Dabala. And a good morning to him. Assalamu alaikum, good morning. Abiu Mandela. Harun Abdul Rashid, Sly Damba. Says MPP is not a party interested in nation building, the most corrupt party ever in the history of politics in Ghana. They are not even hiding it anymore. There's also Erica Foley. Good morning. Good morning to Porsche Aqua, Abukari Yara, watching us live from Ashalaja. David Semakonovo says a good morning to us. Made my mind not to vote again due to Cecilia Dapa issue. Politics is not good for the youth. If your basis for voting is on Cecilia Dapa, if you voted based on Cecilia Dapa, David, I'm telling you, the decision, it is not in your interest. The thing about politics is that we define it as a contest between political parties. Nowadays, only MPP and DC. Politics is about every individual's pursuit of their interest. So when somebody stands before you to tell you, vote for me, I'll do this for you. If you don't hear anything that is in your interest and promotes your interest, why vote? That's the question most people ask. Do not vote because he promised to jail Cecilia Dapa. I have always told you, and I'll continue to say this,

0: My eyes were open when I sat in court. In court, the poorer you are, the easier you are to jail. I'm telling you. So in court, the poorer you are, the easier you are to jail. And also, somebody said, is it a multitude of allegations do not something something amount to? See, when you have been, if the thing is, this matters, I'm telling you, please, when you are voting, think about David. What is it David wants? What will David need? How will this political party pursue my interest? How will they enable me towards the achievement of my dreams? That is all you need, though. Because as for this matter, catch them, you'll be there forever. Some people will never be caught because it takes time, it takes work, it takes investigations. You must convince a judge. You must first convince yourself. Any investigator who does an investigation into this matter must go and convince the attorney general. The attorney general must be convinced enough to carry the case to court. When he goes to court, he must spend months convincing a judge that he has a case. Those are matters that are left in that domain. But I think that for anybody who wants to vote, think about you. What do I need? What are my needs? How will this party help in advancing me towards achieving my needs? That is politics. So politics is about your own pursuit of your needs in the face of other competing needs. Because whilst you are thinking about me, Nancy is also thinking about Nancy. SM is thinking about SM. So if you start thinking about things that are, you waste your time. Vote because it will work in your interest. Anyway, Nancy, good morning.
1: Good morning, good morning.
0: It means you're asking the wrong questions. I hope you're well.
1: Yes, so I'm good.
0: Yes, fine. Nancy will share the weather.
1: And the day will begin with patches of mist and fog over some coastal, mountainous, and forest areas, which may reduce visibility. And as the morning gives way to the afternoon, a mixture of sunshine and clouds is expected across most places in the country. A few coastal areas may see brief spells of slight rain or drizzle during the afternoon. Later in the day, from late afternoon into the evening, isolated thunderstorms or rain are likely over parts of the forest transition and the northern sector. So for the morning, your weather will either be mostly cloudy or misty for this morning. Now, in the afternoon, there's a 30% chance of slight rain for Aplau, Angloga, and then Accra. Whole Koforidua should expect a 30% chance of rain. Kintampo, Wa, Jirapa, 30% chance of thunderstorm or rain activity. The rest of the country for the afternoon will see sunny intervals. Then later on in the evening, Ketsekrachi, Atibubwe, Jura, Boli, Damangu, Nalerugu, Wa, Jirapa, 40% chance of thunderstorm or rain activity. The rest of the country should expect a mostly cloudy weather. So that's how the forecast is looking like. So for you in Accra, it means that this morning you have a cloudy weather. You should be expecting a 30% chance of slight rains in the afternoon, and you have a cloudy weather again for the evening. So,
0: weather. Okay, thank you.

0: Let me take a break and come back. When we come back, we'll turn to other issues.
1: Hello? Charlie, I'm at the library. Why do you keep calling me?
2: Question. What's the capital of Burkina Faso?
1: Ouagadougou. Bye.
2: Wait. Which planet is the hottest in the solar system?
1: Venus. Actually, why all these questions?
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5: 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They say the love really goes so bad.

0: He now goes by Evangelist Papashi. In fact, he says he's moved on from worldly matters, but he still maintains the name Papashi. So if you're wondering what Papashi is popular for, this is one. But I'll play you two Papashi songs today before the show ends. I promise you that. I haven't played my favorite yet from him. I think that's exactly 30 minutes past 7 here in the studios of Radio Gold 90.5 FM. SM, you see nowadays he doesn't like this song being...
1: Oh, but per se, nyum.
0: Okay, because you said he
1: doesn't. Oh, anyway, so I'm the power.
0: You like the song?
1: Yeah.
0: Okay.
1: I started to cry. I said, "Oh, yeah, you know, bemono." So what can you say? Some of these things.
0: If you understand,
1: yes.
0: Okay. Yeah. So if you understand how music is it theoretically or practically, you understand both.
1: Yes.
0: You know that he did a good job. Okay.
1: He did a good job.
0: Oh, I see. What is that about the song? You said the way he comes.
1: Oh, there's one song, Sister Fia and then King Paluta.
0: Okay.
1: There's one song, sir. Said the King Paluta bad and you money.
0: Okay.
1: Sister Fia Toyana King Paluta and the Sarap no a business.
0: Okay.
1: Huh. Tell you must see I said you'll be to a no be the bia say rap and I said
0: okay.
1: Oh, we never be na cross and a banner.
0: The arrangement is super.
1: Yes.
0: Okay.
1: But yes, we ain't your material tone.
0: Okay. During the time when he was leading this thing, did he contact you to represent him?
1: Papashi. No. Maybe them who has or in another interviews.
0: Ah, okay. Mm. But would you have?
1: And as he says, Wasasan.
0: Really?
1: Oh, Papashi has a son.
0: Yeah, in terms of his looks. Or?
1: Yeah, his looks.
0: Yeah.
1: Looks in America.
0: Yeah. You should come and see Papashi then. Fresh boy. Well, let's do some small business then. Nancy.
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1: 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Huh? This morning. Who be feeling?
0: Thank you. Girl, it's good energy. Nancy.
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0: Great.

0: I don't forget our guests in studio this morning. 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Join us from 9 a.m. If you have any questions, SNITS should interest you, especially if you're a former worker. If you have any questions, you can send it ahead. You can also send it while we are having a conversation. Now, yesterday. Yes. Okay, so first, this is a statement coming in from the Ministry of Foreign Affairs. Nancy.
1: And the Ministry of Foreign Affairs wishes to provide the following updates to its press statement issued on 1st July 2026 regarding the tragic killing of a Ghanaian in South Africa in circumstances linked to the current wave of xenophobic attacks in that country. Now, the ministry sadly confirms that the deceased Ghanaian, who was fatally shot multiple times in Zikayelisha, a suburb of Cape Town, South Africa, was indeed Bashir Isaac, a law-abiding and loving father of three. Okay. This irrefutable fact is contrary to false claims initially made by some South African officials. With the consent of the bereaved family, the government of Ghana, through its High Commission in Pretoria, facilitated the repatriation of Mr. Isaac's mortal remains, which arrived in Ghana on Tuesday, 14th July 2026, at 6:40 p.m. Now, family members and senior officials from the Ministry of Foreign Affairs were present at the airport to receive the body, which has been deposited at the 37 Military Hospital. The government of Ghana's thoughts and prayers continue to be with Mr. Isaac's family for the irreplaceable loss. The ministry and Mr. Isaac's family have agreed to conduct an independent autopsy, particularly as our High Commission in Pretoria, Mr. Isaac's family have been unsuccessful in obtaining an autopsy report from South African authorities. Now, the government of Ghana renews its demand for justice. We expect expedited investigations, arrests, and prosecutions. There must be no room for silence or cover-ups in the gruesome killing of Mr. Isaac. After the autopsy, Mr. Bashir Isaac shall be buried in accordance with Islamic customs. The government of Ghana remains committed to pursuing all appropriate diplomatic and legal avenues to ensure that justice is manifestly served. The ministry extends its deepest condolences to the parents, wife, children, friends, and loved ones of the late Bashir Isaac. Mm-hmm. So that's a statement from the Ministry of Foreign Affairs.
0: And may his soul rest in peace. May his soul rest in peace. And of course, the ministry was also talking about this initial. So they put out a statement giving a name. Mm-hmm. South African authorities then put out a statement giving another name, yeah, and trying to dress up the facts. Well, the ministry says they have been right all along. Mm-hmm. But I understand that between them and the South African authority, there's that understanding. Just the South African authorities have not come out publicly to correct the facts that they the story that they put out. They've not done that. Yeah, it was wrong.
1: You see, that's why I continue to blame the leadership of the country for whatever is happening. People will continue to say that it's just a few people. Yeah. And I have said that the country itself, the leadership of the government, the president and his people, they are not doing enough to say that the South Africa is not in agreement with what is happening.
0: Okay.
1: So there's this statement, you have come to a conclusion, you and the Ghanaian authorities have come to a conclusion that, okay, so you got it wrong.
0: Yeah.
1: The person the Ghanaian authorities were talking about was the person who was killed.
0: Mm-hmm.
1: We should see some statements coming from the South African authority apologizing and setting the record straight to say that, okay, we got it wrong. But no, they will not do it. And it's so sad. It's so sad to see a country behave like that. It's so sad. Now, you are refusing to even give autopsy reports to the family and the government of Ghana. What are you hiding? What are you hiding?
0: Well, so may you so rest in peace.

0: Well, that's another matter we'll come to. In fact, yesterday, Adam, which team were you supporting?
1: I was expecting England to go through.
0: Why? What was your basis?
1: Because
0: didn't want Argentina to win the World Cup.
1: As a football supporter with a very strong affinity to the CR7 brand, it is in my interest to ensure that the Miami GOAT...
2: You can't say that.
1: It's not allowed to go further to the gong.
0: Okay.
1: So, automatically, I was rooting for England to...
0: Okay.
1: ...to outfox Argentina, actually.
0: Mm. What do you think went wrong?
1: The coach, after the goal.
0: Mm.
1: I don't know why he got these boys to defend the way they did. Argentina has players that can pressure you.
0: Okay.
1: So just maintain the approach you deployed until the goal came.
0: Okay.
1: So the way they decide to defend after the goal is what exposed them to Argentina's firepower, and they equalize and then they got the second goal. Mm. So I thought they should have maintained their tempo. So that is it. But you can't take anything away from Argentina. They did very well.
0: They did well on the day. They were impressed with the way they played.
1: This is their best game for me throughout the entire tournament.
0: Okay.
1: Yes. So
0: they showed a lot of hunger.
1: I'm telling you.
0: Yeah.
1: Throughout the tournament, we've not seen Messi running the way he did after they conceded the goal.
0: Mm.
1: Their mindset, approach, everything changed after the goal. Mm. And it worked for them. So kudos to them.
0: Mm.
1: Yeah.
0: SM, do you agree with that analysis?
3: Oh, sir, no, media, I mean, support to the three lines.
0: You are not supporting the.
3: Yeah,
0: okay.
3: Nah, but you know, Argentina, Fuechi. Mm. And you see,
0: Okay.
3: At the match to Manchester United fans.
0: Okay. Why? Why do you say so?
3: Sir, greatest of all time, Messi. Ronaldo.
0: Oh no!
3: Omo must support to Manchester United, Real Madrid. No. Majority. Eh, then the momo some beka say Messi is the greatest. Messi is far ahead of Ronaldo.
0: No, are you doing
3: not all?
0: No. Are you doing a comparison between Messi and Ronaldo, or you're talking about?
3: Oh no, because
0: at least I can account for having started watching the World Cup actively, remembering whatever happened from 1998. So when you're talking about football, I don't limit my memory to the two of them. So I'm asking, when you say greatest of all times, are you including all the players? I didn't watch Pelé. I watched a bit of Maradona. I watched a bit of Maradona, but those were his dying days.
3: Jay-Z, Fudia, mostly near comparison.
2: So Messi, greatest footballer of our time. Greatest footballers of our time.
0: And within our time, I will put Ronaldinho. Because there are other players that are adapt. And I'll tell you why they had it tough.
3: So, the Uber Soul Chess, you're kind of the greatest of our time. Or not the NBA different from Ibi Amimi.
0: Yes.
3: That is what
0: people talk about a contest between Ronaldo and Messi. I don't see it like that.
3: Maybe two win a MIFA.
0: Okay,
3: there are other players. Okay. Manchester United fans, Dudwana, Oka Messi, and Ronaldo. Say then Krobeka say Ronaldo a bobo chain. Unibo bo chain Messi. With all due respect to Ronaldo.
1: And not all of them. I'm not one of those.
3: Oh yes. Say me cause will be a now call Real Madrid.
0: Mm-hmm.
3: Say Ronaldo if you wanna call Madrid.
0: Yes.
3: Madrid fans, because Messi above Barcelona. Inti. So we say Messi ni Ronaldo. One ban a critical power with Timmy Gina Brandy boy here. Obeka chose say Ronaldo. Knowing very well within him. The woman said two, no, ages are different. Say Messi 39,
0: younger,
3: Ronaldo 40.
0: Yeah, but they are contemporary.
3: Yeah, make us say and share that.
0: Not.
3: But the tournament, we say, what you start here? First game, Argentina, dear. First game, Portugal, dear. Wait, make us say, but one who then was returned back. And all the matches, Argentina, bono. Messi has shown clearly, say, I'm packed. Or a player say, "Oh, don't want to miss one."
0: You will never disappoint.
3: Yes,
0: you will not disappoint
3: at all.
0: Mm.
3: Even say penalty, but not saying a crana, he goes ahead Eshego
0: to make up for it.
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3: Look at the cross, Henry.
0: On either his course or creates.
3: Yeah. Look at,
0: okay.
3: Look at the cross, Henry, or the Bayer Ma Lautaro Martinez Dimitibo. Look at some of the passes. Henry, we're born again. England players, best at 3-4. If you go to a point to cry, I need you, Bellingham. Ebenya exchanges. Because of tackle, be a corner. So, three players, best at 3-4. No, my pass, near be crashing. So, Obum bread team near the Bayer.
0: Okay.
3: You have on two. And run the three Lions of England before game. No. Referee general. No. We say this particular tournament. No. Akwa kwa se. Almost say. Ye weki at the end of the ma.
0: Argentina.
3: Argentina. Enti uko. Englander. And central phone be brave. And then same to ya. Before the game. And the first center referee. Ismail. Fat. And run daily meal. Or say. Lionel Messi gets his favorite referee for the World Cup semi-final, despite conspiracy theories claiming the tournament is rigged. The Sun. The FIFA-appointed official who oversaw Lionel Messi's greatest moment. Daily Mirror. Referee confirmed Argentina's wish granted. Enra, we? English media, no? Headlines are on the buy and okay. I'm waiting. May train the umber side at the Abba.
0: No, this morning they're actually blaming Tuchel.
3: Yes, he changes
0: because
3: and then after the goal strategy of boy and the formation of boy, and I'm more Eddie blaming him. Airman, when we say some of the fans and he's also aircar. But we had the three lines of England
0: in because I daily mail Tuchel stay of execution.
3: Okay.
0: Thomas Tuchel said to stay as England manager with FA retaining full confidence.
3: Okay. Well, well, my idea. My idea. I'm going to be on my baby Druna. I'm going to be on my own. I'm going to be on my own.
0: Yeah.
3: And the Argentina, I'm deserve it. Same room with me. Now, when you say the tournament, I'm saying, you know, you know, I'm going to start now. I know. Neurologist. That's what I'm going to say. I'm going to say, I say, tournament here, kwe, why the beat me a favor? No?
0: Okay.
3: Coach Biba Potoko Philip Boateng. Watadi bi otashe pa.
0: Okay.
3: Se match nko yi. Ana se da obeshe different atadi se nko yi no call dressing room no call sasa no she. Di otashe na de ba results ni change di man. Ono so de ni gidi e no eno no. Aha. Before tournament we a lot I predict Argentina Spain finals. Ama omo hwe sa de na say the obi di first obi timi win trophy no Argentina Spain second. France third,
0: wow,
3: and England four.
5: Somebody predicted,
3: really? Yes, before the tournament.
0: The Argentina will win the
3: Says Argentina and Spain and the finals.
1: Wow,
3: we said there are people that went to me. You read this, idea.
0: Yeah.
1: That person Sena, give his number to Nancy.
3: I bet one in games.
2: And your games, business.
3: Sorry, business. Sorry. Yeah, you business. Ever boy business, repa. And Argentina for aya die. Mummy, I'm my basso.
0: Okay.
3: Here, I'm head coach Lionel Scaloni, right?
5: Yeah.
3: Yeah. We born home with them, pa. We say team, no. And you know they have played as a team. Omo independent. Oh, Messi, in kwansi say Messi, nyabo la no kwanye yango nkoche.
0: Yeah.
3: Into here, kwa na there are some of the players but Lisandro Martinez, even one of their games, or by Abba Beshego. I'm about home wedding, only a mom, a basso. Now, maybe you know me and my bummer. Okay, the nations with the most appearances in FIFA World Cup finals are. You say Germany kita 8 final appearances, Argentina being 7 final appearances, Brazil kita 6, Italy was 6, and France and so kita 4. Now, when I'm in a game, they say, call penalties and can you be see? And Argentina for beat me a loser. Why? Because Jordan Pickford and no woman bottle be bottle name man no. Your true players no baby be a bonny penalty differ. Baby be a bonny differ. Inti later,
0: so they were trying to push it into penalty.
3: Yes, maybe my Alaska or their tour.
0: Because if you watch Argentina's earlier matches, that was ill advised. Because anybody who watched Argentina played earlier, if you go past 90 minutes, go into extra time, you still have you still cannot push it to penalties.
3: Yes,
0: you don't push them into penalties. They will still win. So the best thing is to face them and take them on. And I think the team that can take them on is the team that they will be paired with at the, what do they call it? Finals.
1: Yeah.
0: Spain will never defend.
1: Yeah.
0: Spain. That one, even if you have scored behind them 7-0, they won't defend.
1: They
0: won't defend. But they almost use a team for me the share a friend with them. The team that fans. You know, I was looking. I was looking through that team sheet and I was like, how did they beat?
3: Mami Riena Miniano, right? Argentina penalty taker list. But or not, Alaska, the better to face one more Facebook. Now, Jordan P for the guitar, yes, sir. But or not. And I Enzo Fernandez, who could win us year, right? Mitia, can you say I can branch the penalty? Because, oh, yeah, but or not, Messi, say, oh, yeah, goalkeeper now, the one. But on say, fake left. Who fake left her? Then you dive right. Na waba mi yi place on McAllister there. McAllister, o dive righter, o be chini penalty.
0: Okay.
3: Then you go to Fernandez. You stand central. Jina Frimfri. O be bobo na mwache. Then you have Julian Alvarez. O say, and also dive left. O be chini penalty. Lautaro Martinez, o dive righter, o be chini penalty. And you play a Biane de Lopez there, dive right. Enafi, o dive right, no one mama or nine, so baby, you name. Oh, you know, what's on? Oh, and see, Bono say, call penalty, sir. And Cabun say, Jordan Pickford. Or a goalkeeper, we saw Genoa.
0: Very good,
3: very good, yeah. Good.
0: Very good. Goalkeeper.
3: But you say, in England, about two occasions. Yeah. Yes.
0: I see. Interesting.
3: Yes, it's
0: the bottle. Yeah, the bottle is on our Facebook page. If you haven't seen it, please come and see.
1: Very, very
0: detail. Detailed instructions as to how to deal with each penalty. Yes, yeah, that's fantastic. Anyway, Nancy, what do you think? Oh, you're not surprised at all.
2: Well, first of all, I wasn't supporting any of the teams. All I wanted is for two goals.
0: Two goals.
2: Yeah.
0: You got it. Okay, then let's leave it there. Let's continue.
2: All I wanted was for two goals.
0: Why did you want two goals?
2: Because I'm a businesswoman.
0: Which business are you
2: into? Two goals will benefit my business.
0: Which business
2: and
0: are you
2: into? And that doesn't matter.
1: Jesus
0: Christ. No. Which business requires two goals for it to succeed?
2: So, whoever wins was not my headache. Okay. The other questions you're asking, those ones I can decide to answer or not. All I wanted was two goals. And then I got it. But you see, if you have one of the greatest footballers of our time, you are playing against such a person, you don't joke.
1: Absolutely.
2: Okay. The England team actually lost composure at the ending stages of the game.
0: 15, 20 minutes, yes.
2: But over time, the Argentina team has proved that when the final whistle is not blown, they are not done with the game. If it is left with 2 minutes, they can score you three. Okay. So the approach from the coach, the substitutions, I thought that you should have brought in a midfielder or an attacker to come in after their first goal. But he went to defense, rather.
0: Okay.
2: Argentina will score you. Messi will do his thing. They would get you and score you. And so, I mean, at a point, when they got the first goal, I was like, wow, that's nice, at least. Then, when I started watching, I said, this thing is not going well. Because I've said that Messi, you cannot... You can't underestimate him if things are going wrong. And I have always believed that champions, best footballers do not get like 90 minutes right. They know how to survive
1: True.
2: And take chances. And that is Messi for you. He will take the chances. He knows how to keep the team going. Don't give up. Let's go till the end. So such teams, you don't say that you've gotten your first goal and so you are relaxing, you're changing your tactics and that. They should have held them to the 90 minutes. Then we all go. But I think that mentally, they lost composure at the ending.
0: Was it composure or their instructions? Because it seems it was more what they were instructed to do.
2: Yes.
0: Than, because a coach is you're on the back foot. And they were trying to copy us.
2: Yeah,
0: but we didn't defend in the 18.
2: Yeah.
0: We had a higher defense line than they did. Mm-hmm. We wouldn't allow you to come and strike from a distance. We will stop you before you even think about it. Is it? But they were defending within the 18, the small
2: area. You know, when they started, I was like, were they trying to copy us?
0: Yeah.
2: That was what I saw. I just saw the Ghana team playing, the Black Stars playing against England. Yeah. I was like, they were trying to copy something, but didn't get it right. You know? But Argentina, after the first goal from England, they never panicked. There was no panic at all. Mm. It was like somebody just told them that a goal is coming.
0: Yeah. So they have faced that before. 1-0, we
2: just keep playing. Just keep playing. There was nothing, like, no panic at all. And a team like that, I'm sorry for you.
0: Mm.
2: They will score you. Mm. Yeah. So it was a nice game yesterday. I saw football.
0: Eric, would you ever play a defensive game without Declan Rice? If you're going to play a defensive game, would you take out Declan Rice?
5: No. Like Messi said, after they scored in the 55th minute, they decided to retreat to defend. And that, for me, was a wrong approach by an experienced coach like Tuchel. You had midfielders who can hold the ball on the bench, like Eze. So when there was pressure on you and you were struggling to hold the ball,
0: just bring on such
5: midfielders who can hold the ball and release the pressure from you.
0: Yeah.
5: But Tuchel decided to go all defensive. Brought in Dan Benn. Brought in Ezra Konza.
2: Argentina
5: did was to equalize.
0: Yes, that's all. Then the game changed.
5: You were watching the ball.
2: They get the first goal, you are dead.
5: The way I say, England should make sure that Argentina doesn't equalize. If they equalize, they
0: Win the match.
5: On to win the game. And that's what happened.
0: Because once they equalize, England will panic and try to win the game. So, the coach had already destroyed their chances of ever winning that game with the changes.
5: If you have watched Argentina from the beginning of the tournament, Senna, people were saying that the area tournament moment is not
0: true. No, it's not true. I've watched Argentina.
5: I've watched them. Senna, they have a fighting spirit.
2: Yeah.
0: That argument will work much more for me if we're looking at 2022 than 2026. Yes. 2022, Messi did not play as well as he's played now.
5: Yeah.
0: In fact, I thought his time was up in 2022.
2: No. In
0: 2026, he's been fantastic.
2: The more he
5: ages, he's 39 years old.
0: Yeah, he's played fantastically. He's been my player of the tournament.
5: Look, they have what we call fighting spirit.
0: Yeah.
5: The coach, after conceding, decided to go in for experience.
0: Yeah.
5: Brought in
0: Otamendi.
5: Brought in Lautaro Martinez.
0: Yes.
5: You see? And they made sure they were controlling the game.
0: Mm-hmm.
5: All the defenders pushed up. They were in the center line.
0: Yeah.
5: So Untimifa ball don't cross home. Unless the ball can't attack.
0: No, and the English were not even trying.
5: They were not trying.
0: So like you said, because if they had a runner like Eze, if they had somebody like that, the Argentinians would be very careful that he will get them. They brought in Rashford. Rashford has not shown the same spirit for a long time. So continue.
5: So, like I was saying, if you work the Argentines, they have what we call fighting spirit.
0: Yeah.
5: You don't give up until it is over.
0: No, that's how Argentina has always played. Though. Mm-hmm. You always bring very short people. They are aggressive. I've been watching Argentina. They have always been aggressive. They play aggressive football.
5: Look at this, their left back, Tagliafico.
0: Tagliafico.
5: I'm surprised the game he's playing in this tournament. I thought he was the only weak link in their team was the guy who was playing a right back. They took him out, Molina or something.
0: Yeah.
5: He was the only weak link in that team yesterday. The coach saw it and took him out and brought on Montiel. And Montiel was doing a lot of crosses when he came on. I like the midfield pairing of Paredes? Paredes and Chelsea player.
3: Enzo Fernandez.
5: Fantastic.
3: Super player, this donor.
0: And that's why I was surprised that England they still stuck to their, what do they call it? What is the name of the guy? Anderson
5: Declan Rice. For me, you know, he should have taken out Declan Rice when the pressure was.
0: No, Declan Rice, no. No. Everybody, you see, I think that there's a sense where you think that Anderson helped more with possession football.
5: Correct.
0: But you see, the ball must get to him.
5: No, Anderson was doing more of the mop up in front of the
0: defense. Yes, that's so what I'm saying. He helps more with possession football.
5: Correct.
0: So trying to, but without Declan Rice, Anderson is useless. I'm telling you, I've watched them play. I was surprised, but you see, I've always done some analysis of coaches. I say, Pepe Guardiola, he overthinks.
5: Sometimes.
0: Tuchel, he's overconfident in his abilities. That's the problem with Tuchel. And he's proving me right once again. You see, Pepe Guardiola, whenever he simplifies the game, he will beat you.
5: He will beat you.
0: He starts doing his tactical thing, he will lose.
5: He will lose.
0: You see, so sometimes when you watch coaches play, you can determine. But Argentina, they've never changed their style from the beginning of this World Cup. Whether you are dwarfs, Accra Hasopo, when they meet you, they are aggressive. Very frankly, what people see is maybe I think is the influence of Messi, but I think Messi has carried the team, shown leadership. Everybody who they substitute, nobody complains. Go out nicely. he tells the players what to do. In one of the games, I realized that the attacking point was Lisandro Martinez. He was passing the ball from the back to Messi. So every game you see how they play. In this game, they didn't try that Lisandro Martinez was not the attacking point at all.
5: No.
0: So every game and how they operate, and it looks like tactics is detected by Messi, not the coach. Because if you watch them, you realize that Messi is the one telling them what to do, and everybody is obeying.
5: Yesterday, I was very afraid for. Should I defend or not bought Tottenham if anything?
3: Dispense.
5: No. The Argentina central defender not bought Tottenham. No.
0: Romero.
5: Romero. Yeah. After Oje yellow card, I was very afraid for him because he can do some reckless tackles. Sometimes, but after the yellow card, he was very composed.
0: Yes.
5: Very, very, very composed. I said, hey, really? You see, the coach started with Diego Simeone's son on the right.
3: Yeah.
5: After some time, he took him out and brought on Rodrigo de Paul.
0: Yes.
5: Who is a very experienced player. And when they came on, they showed their experience on the league. They showed their experience. So for me, England, after scoring, played into the hands of Argentina. Simple and short.
0: Very interesting. It was a very interesting game to watch. To be very frank. In fact, let me confess. I went to Bath, came back. England was 1-0 up. Then I started watching the game. So I told David, who I was watching the match with, that this game, Tuchel is getting his tactics wrong.
5: Correct.
0: Because if you want to defend properly, no long shots. You should prevent any long shots. Secondly, you should prevent them from playing this game. I don't know, there's an interplay, they play through spaces. You should close spaces better. But they were all just logged in their 18-yard area. And Enzo Fernandez was hitting the ball from a distance. I said, no, you're playing a dangerous game. You will be in trouble. You see, when we were playing the defensive, that's why I said we played a master class against
5: England.
0: Because that was the best defensive game I've ever seen in my life. You won't even strike from a distance.
5: No.
0: That was the best defensive game I've seen. And I've seen, Mourinho park the bus. But our defensive game against England was amazing. If we only had a good attack, we would have beaten England on that day. But we don't have Asamoah Gyan.
5: No.
0: If we had Asamoah Gyan,
5: we don't have Steven Appiah.
0: No, no. If we had an Asamoah Gyan, we had

0: Guided by a shared purpose and a spirit of collaboration, Emory University students push each other to think creatively and work cooperatively, knowing that different perspectives lead to new ideas.
1: What makes Emory special is that it has very rigorous academics, but a community that is willing to support each other. People are always willing to study together and work hard together.
0: Learn more at emory.edu.
2: No, me, that's why I have said that England's tool to have been deployed at this World Cup was Kobbie Mainoo. Kobbie Mainoo took on all this.
3: Kobbie Mainoo was sitting on the bench. Did he even bring
2: took on all this midfielders?
4: One more minute.
2: Found out that this is it. So he didn't get.
3: You have Kobbie Mainoo. You have Saka. All of them on the bench. Bring them on to go the ball.
4: One more minute. No. Osimhen can't change. Say team loses. Say your coach's name.
3: Dos.
2: Who says so?
4: Thomas
2: Fischer. Like what he says. You know how to play, you know how to work.
4: Is it here? When Rooney Mo, Gary Neville Mo.
3: And the way they are giving to him.
4: I want to be my man, Basaba.
3: No, the English people said they are retaining him.
2: He got completely wrong. Anyway, before we do anything else, Lavo, yesterday you were at, is it at Tamil's Memorial?
5: Heritage.
4: Yes.
2: Okay, so we'll talk about that shortly. 56 minutes past 7. This is quite an interesting discussion. It looks like one of those discussions that you don't want to stop. We'll also share with you what, is it the Minister for Lands and Natural Resources has been saying. Interesting thing, and I heard you talk about the Achimota Forest. That's an interesting.
5: That's Achimota Forest. Yeah. That's been wheeled.
2: So I'm surprised. Where did they get it from?
5: Somebody's property.
2: So John wheeled the thing. Somebody said the last time that it's interesting that Sir John's legacy is now wheeling of Achimota Forest and wetlands. Let's do this. Let's start with this. First, the minister talked about the review of Minerals and Mining Act. Now, review of the Minerals and Mining Act. Okay, so let's listen to why he thinks that is important.
6: We have also reviewed the Minerals and Mining Policy that has been in place since 2014. I'm happy to announce that the Minerals and Mining Policy that has been in place since 2014 has been revised and approved by Cabinet this year. This policy seeks to indigenize mining by strengthening local content through domestic value addition to minerals, improve linkages to manufacturing industry, and deal decisively with the menace of illegal mining and the protection of our environment. Another important milestone is the review of the Minerals and Mining Act that has been in place since 2006 at 703. Following extensive stakeholder engagement, the Minerals and Mining Act 2006 at 703, which has been operational for over 20 years, has also been reviewed and endorsed by Cabinet for onward transmission to Parliament for approval. Currently, it's being gazetted. The revised bill provides an updated, coherent, and forward-looking legal regime to ensure that mining contributes immensely to national development. And I'll give you some few highlights on some of the changes that you will see in this new act. The act introduces district mining committees. And forever, we are going to finally empower communities where the mining takes place by saying that anybody who is going to be engaged in licenses will begin the licensing process with the communities. They will give their recommendations before you come to Accra. We have removed reconnaissance and prospecting licenses and replace it with exploration licenses fixed for 5 years, maximum. Why? For a long time, the industry has been occupied by speculators who have simply taken licenses and occupied the whole of Ghana and do nothing. We want serious investment that are focused on the serious business of mining, exploration. And so there are timelines in this exploration period. A 2-year we'll see your work program and then we'll extend it for a maximum of 5 years. If for 5 years you can't act, we'll take it from you. So there's so much exciting new provision.

0: That was it.
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0: Limited a fixed period for 20 years, and we have introduced community development agreements. There's always the communities complain about development. And so every mining lease will also have another additional community development agreement that has been signed between the mining company and the community. And so it's not going to be no longer a choice of a mining company who will decide, oh, I'll give them some water. The community will negotiate in those mining agreements with community agreements with their critical needs, and that will be agreed voluntarily by the mining company and the community. All these innovative ideas are going to be in the new law.
2: Well, so changing laws and then also talking about operational issues, deployment of blue water guards and NIMOS operations, because there are a lot of questions will be raised subsequently. The biggest question for a minister like him is the fight against illegal mining. Galamsey. It was one of the reasons they were elected to power and the former people were kicked out, because they were accused of benefiting from the fight. So how is it faring? NIMOS, blue water guards, and of course, I think the one where they are trying to do, is it cooperative mining? Yes. How is it going?
0: Government also strengthened water body protection against illegal mining through the recruitment, training, deployment of an additional 452 blue water guards, bringing the total deployments across 8 regions to 2,069 personnel. I have to say that the blue water guards is a very important part of this fight. And President Mahama is convinced that communities in riverine areas must be led by their own young people who believe that we must protect our water bodies and turn them blue. Ladies and gentlemen, the fight against illegal mining remains one of the ministry's highest priorities. During the period under review, NIMOS sustained nationwide operational tempo against illegal mining across 6 endemic regions, namely Ashanti, Western, Western North, Eastern, Bono, Ahafo, and Central. A total of 200 operations were executed across 53 districts, recording an operational strike rate of over 84%. The Secretariat conducted 169 enforcement operations targeting illegal mining sites, forest reserve, river bodies, and concession encroachments. The combined output of these operations is summarized as follows: 207 suspects comprising 161 Ghanaians within the last 6 months, and 46 foreign nationals have all been apprehended. The suspects have been processed and handed over to the security agencies. Between January and June this year, 78 excavators have been seized and 90 excavators has been demobilized, roughly almost 170 of them. So total, 2,800 chanfans were destroyed on river bodies across the endemic regions. 1,244 makeshift structures associated with illegal mining camps were also destroyed. 302 water pumps, 31 vehicles, 72 motorbikes, 18 generators, 2 payloaders, 5 gold detector machines, 3 outboard motors, 3 weighing scales, and 2 mini car washing machines were all retrieved from active and abandoned sites. 112 pump action rifles, 2 sidearms, 2 locally manufactured rifles, and 1,637 rounds of assorted ammunition have all been retrieved just in the last 6 months. You can just imagine the war we are in. And let's clap for NIMOS.
2: Well, so that's the work of NIMOS that you've been talking about. So the broader fight against illegal mining, how are we faring?
0: The fight against illegal mining is a defining environmental battle our generation must fight. Our rivers are not for sale. Our forests are not expendable. Our mineral wealth is a sacred national inheritance that we have a duty to protect. Let me be clear. The era of impunity is over. Government will continue to pursue every individual, every financier, every criminal syndicate that profits from the destruction of our environment. The law will be applied without fear nor favor. But this battle cannot be won by government alone. It is Ghana's fight. I call on all traditional leaders, religious leaders, miners, security officers, media houses, communities, citizens, to stand on the side of our nation. And so Sajifo, Dr. Kwame Nkrumah once put it, the forces that unite us are intrinsic and greater than the superimposed influences that keep us apart on these very issues I've talked about today. The forces that unite us are intrinsic. Today, those forces must unite us to reject greed, reject complicity, and defend our national heritage. History will judge our generation by how we responded to this defining challenge. Let it be said that we chose courage over complacency, unity over division, and patriotism over personal gain. The battle against illegal mining is difficult, but the Ghanaian spirit is stronger. We will not retreat. We will not relent. We will not surrender. Together we shall reclaim our rivers, restore our forests, protect our natural wealth, and secure a greener, stronger, and more prosperous Ghana for generations yet on board.
2: Don't forget, he is the MP for the area Nkrumah comes from. So he's channeling his best, Osaji, for Dr. Kwame Nkrumah on this matter. The fight against galamsey is something that would disappoint you, make you happy at some point, but it's not a one-day fight. It's a consistent fight that you must wage. You can never declare victory. Never. Because involve... this matter goes to people's livelihood. I go chop, I no go chop, I go chop more. If we don't make this new, what do they call it, idea, if we don't make money, then wait till we gain. Let's talk about, and he's also been talking about the administration of state lands, of course.
0: As you know, this has been one of the beings in, before His Excellency the President took office. And we've taken very important steps to address the issue of government and state lands. One of the major governance reforms undertaken by the ministry has been the implementation of cabinet-approved recommendations to restore integrity, transparency, and accountability in the administration of public or state lands. We have comprehensively reviewed the processes governing the allocation and leasing of state lands by introducing a revised and standardized public land application form, Form 5. It used to be the case that every region had its own Form 5. We have also strengthened internal approval processes and ensuring that all allocations are subject to enhanced oversight and strict compliance to established guidelines. To protect the national interest and guarantee value for money, government has also proposed a new premium framework that aligns state land values with prevailing market prices and initiated the publication of market valuation data to improve transparency and establish public land protection task force. This market valuation data is very important. It shouldn't be the case that when you are buying government land in cantonments and you are well connected, you have a different price. The whole world must know the value of land, the value in Dansoman, the value in Kaneshi, the value in cantonment, and it's public on the Lands Commission website.
2: No, Nambo. Even if you are going to sell your own kidney, you need connection. If your connection no strong, you no go buy them. Well, so that's what he's talking about. The attempt to perhaps introduce new ways of administering state lands. The best way is actually not to sell it at all. Not to allocate it at all. There's nothing left. So what are you allocating? Anyway, let's conclude with Achimota Forest. At some point, there was a huge discussion in this nation about an executive instrument which had been made public. So sometimes they say, oh, portion of the Achimota forest has been deforested, and then they have cut it and given it back to the family. So family will take them. So the last time, I think I've forgotten the name, is the old family. They became very popular because they had Achimota forest lands. Well, this is the minister talking about what happens to the Achimota forest. Would you continue saying when you look at this place, the forest no longer reaches that area, so we are giving it back to the Nombo family? We are also here. We have been here for some time. So Nombo family is here. Give them some. What would you do?
0: Ladies and gentlemen, I have a very important news in the forestry sector as well. I'm happy to announce a historic cabinet decision taken on the 24th of June, 2026, to revoke Executive Instrument EI-144 as amended by EI-234, effectively ensuring that the Achimota Forest retains its original status as a forest reserve and providing ecological safety zone for Accra and its environment. And you have to clap for that. If you think about it, this is the only last man standing forest cover in Accra, and President Mahama is determined to protect it at all costs.
2: So they have reversed that. I don't know what happened to Sir John's willing and those things. It is, that's already willed the thing. Already willed the thing. The man has, see, that is when you read the will, that's somebody's this thing, the anchor left for him. So I don't know what will happen. So that is also on the matter of Achimota Forest. Nancy, good initiative, right?
3: Yeah, as for the Achimota Forest, I mean, we cannot build everywhere. We cannot develop every small greenery we have in this, city. Okay, so I think there was a great decision by cabinet to at least, almost in the Omwedi Akono, that's a great decision by cabinet to at least protect and keep the rest of the forest to maintain it as forest. I think that somebody is doing something right by us. My only fear is that there will be a time that we'll go back to people selling, going back into the forest.
2: You think we'll return to this discussion in the future?
3: Sena. Okay. Some group of people.
2: Okay.
3: No matter what it is, they have to build. They have to build in a high end area.
2: Yeah.
3: In Accra.
2: Yeah.
3: And so
2: close to the road.
3: Yes. And we'll see them going back. I know, I'm so sure about it.
2: And they'll find that they'll give you all kinds of reasons.
3: Yes, and then they would find a way of changing the law in a way to ensure that they get something from this forest again. But if we are together as a country and we come together and ensure that that is not done, it is to our benefit as a people. Aside that, I don't know why we want to kill ourselves before our time.
2: We'll pray. After we do this, we'll go to the church and they'll pray for us. After what we are doing to nature, if God created this space, you think God is happy with you to listen to your prayer? Anyway, Adam, what do you think?
4: I think the passage of EI-144 is one of the most disturbing and controversial policies passed in recent time. I am wondering why it didn't attract a lot of public agitation at the time. Because we all know what keeping forest reserves mean to our environment.
2: Okay.
4: And passing a law that permits the state to remove about 361.5 acres from a forest reserve is not something that should be accepted. So I think the decision to reverse is a good one, because Achimota Forest is a strategic national asset.
2: Okay.
4: And there's a good reason why that parcel of land has been preserved. The original gazetted size of the forest is 494.95 hectares, approximately 1,223 acres.
0: Mm-hmm.
4: And the EI seeks to remove 361 acres from it. That's a lot.
0: Okay.
4: That's a lot. And I don't know the thinking that went into it. Yeah, I don't know the thinking that went into it. When, see, I thought it was a national decision to preserve this.
0: Yeah.
3: Yes, it was.
4: So what triggered the decision to take out that portion?
3: People must build.
4: Is that the only space people can develop in Accra?
3: In high-end areas.
2: And that is a high-end area.
4: Mm-hmm. That's bad. It was not good. So I think the decision to reverse it is good. And I want to differ slightly from Nancy's opinion that people will end up there going forward. I don't think that will happen under this.
2: No, she didn't say. She didn't say under this government.
4: Ah, okay.
2: She didn't say tell you the time.
4: Okay, okay.
2: That was fun to do this.
4: I think we should.
2: Maybe we will not be sitting here.
4: We will
2: be listening.
4: There must be a conscious effort to prevent future invasion of the Ashimota Forest. This must be preserved. Yeah.
2: Mm.
4: So I think the move to revoke
2: a conscious effort to
4: preserve it.
2: Hmm.
4: Yeah,
3: we're just taking the peripherals. Okay, kakra ya chang kakra kakra.
2: Aha, that's how you get to the center. No,
4: yeah.
2: When you take the periphery, it becomes smaller. But by the time you know the center becomes the periphery, that's how you get there. That's how you finish the forest.
4: Yeah.
2: So I think this is a good initiative. It needs to be commended.
4: Yeah.
2: Okay, so we don't know what happened to what was allocated, what was given back. Question is, has any portion of that been given out to someone? Has it been developed? I think you need a lot more detail, because you said there's an EI that predated your administration.
3: Yes.
2: You said you have reversed it. Okay, so when the EI
3: was in place,
2: exactly what did that EI mean? And I think that perhaps one of these days we should get the lands minister into studio to explain to us exactly what they mean by a reversal, because it's a long time enough for that land to have been sold by the family, to have been developed by someone or some people. Are they saying that nothing was done to the land? The land was not touched at all. It's sitting there. Okay. So, because if you reverse something that has already been utilized, what is the use of the reversal? So, we need some, I think I need further details to put the thing in proper context. Like I said, our guest in studio this morning is Mr. Kwesi Afrebiny, who is Director General of the Social Security National Insurance Trust. I was asking you about
4: the
2: Atamels Memorial Heritage.
4: The 14th anniversary of President John Evans Atamels.
2: Yeah, okay.
4: So, a number of activities.
2: 14 years since we lost him.
4: Yes, 14 years. This marks the 14 years since his passing.
3: It still looks like yesterday.
2: Yeah, yeah, feels like.
4: And it is basically to celebrate his legacy of peace, integrity, humanity, and democratic governance. Humility and democratic governance. He remained Ghana's only sitting president that died in office. Some of the activities include, on 22nd of July, there will be a memorial lecture at UPSA. And the lecture would be from Professor Kwabena Frimpong-Boateng.
2: Kwabena Frimpong-Boateng.
4: Yes, Kwabena Frimpong-Boateng.
2: The way you are pronouncing the name, you don't know Kwabena Frimpong-Boateng.
4: Kwabena Frimpong-Boateng.
2: Is it not the same professor?
3: Nah, him.
2: The way you are pronouncing it like somebody you have never met, you have never heard of before. Is it not the guy who wrote the Galamse
4: report?
2: That created confusion within the MPP and everything.
4: Yes. I stress the name for good reason, but let me leave it there.
2: But the way you are saying Kwabena,
4: Kwabena Frimpong,
2: like somebody just came from Germany.
4: The chairperson for Kwabena, the occasion would
3: Kwabena.
4: Be
3: Kwabena. What is Kwabena?
4: What's the pronunciation? Kwabena. Nancy, what's the correct
2: pronunciation?
3: Even if
2: continue.
3: I say
2: continue.
3: It 100 times, you continue. Still get continue. It wrong. You say it the way.
2: So
3: you
2: he's the. He's the.
4: Yeah.
2: He will lecture us. Yes. Oh, okay. He will lecture us.
4: Absolutely.
3: What's the
2: theme?
3: Yeah.
4: I'll get you the theme shortly.
2: Okay.
4: The chairperson is Hannah Sewa Tete.
2: Okay. Okay.
4: Yeah. That all this to happen on 22nd. Then 24th, there will be wreath laying and memorial service at Asundre Park.
2: Okay.
4: 22nd there will be the lecture.
2: No, which month?
4: July this month.
2: Okay. Okay. So that's next week.
4: Yes.
2: Okay. So next week there will be a lecture on the 22nd. 24th there will be a wreath laying.
4: Yes. Okay. At Asumbier Park.
2: Okay.
4: And then 25th there will be President Atamil's Memorial Hockey Tournament.
2: Okay. Okay.
4: Yeah.
2: Hey, so what happened? Well, what state is it? Is it the Theodora Oko pitch or something?
4: Yes. That is where it will happen.
2: I guess we'll talk about it. Every year we only talk about that pitch when it is the Atamil's Memorial Heritage, because it mattered to him.
3: Yes. The heritage is trying every year, they want to do something,
2: draw attention to.
3: I don't know how.
2: So it means that after Atamil's, because he liked hockey, when he as pastor, nobody else liked hockey. Akufo-Addo doesn't like hockey.
3: Yeah.
2: President Mahama, which sports does he play? I think he likes boxing and football, but whether or not he was in, he plays some. Most of us didn't
3: play to
2: any level.
3: Played, okay.
2: I think Professor Mills played hockey to a certain level.
3: Yeah, no play.
2: Okay. So that is on the. So after that, is there anything else?
4: So wreath will be laid by key personalities on behalf of Ghana. Mahama will do so.
2: President John Dramani Mahama.
4: Someone will do it on behalf of Parliament. Name not given.
2: Okay.
4: Same for Milk's family, NDC, and then the Greater Accra Regional House of Chiefs.
2: Okay.
4: So this group of people will be laying wreath on the day.
2: Okay. It means that they haven't confirmed whether or not the Speaker of Parliament will be there himself or somebody else will do it. Okay. On his behalf.
4: It's not been confirmed.
2: Okay. Okay. So that's the...
4: So the theme for the anniversary is celebrating the life and legacy of President John Evans Atamil.
3: No, I mean the
2: lecture. What is the lecture? They didn't tell you what you'll be lecturing.
4: I think I've missed that. I've missed that. I think I have the document. I'll get the document and get you there.
2: Okay.
4: I think
2: I've missed that. So, we would really like to hear what...
3: Because I wanted to know why the choice of...
2: Professor Frimpong Martin. Okay. Professor Frimpong Martin is quite an interesting character in our politics. He's a member of the MPP, a leading member. In fact, he himself confessed that at one point in time, people thought he was going to be NDC. Then he leaned towards the... MPP ultimately. He was CEO of Okolebo.
4: Yeah, is he CEO?
3: He wasn't CEO.
2: Are you sure? Yeah, he was CEO of Okolebo. Yes. Yeah. He was CEO of Okolebo at some point. I think what he's known for is his work in cardio.
3: Yeah.
2: Yes. Yes. His work in cardio has. In fact, he was one of the very first people who started doing those surgeries here in Ghana. And so. He's very highly respected in the medical field. In politics, I don't think so much, because you can be the best in your field. When it comes to politics, they will just tell you off like that. So he's been. I think the Galam still fight.
4: The topic for the lecture will be President John Evans Atamil's 14 years on. That's the topic.
2: President John Evans Atamil's. 14 years on.
4: 14 years on. That's all.
2: No, I think it's worth reflecting on these lectures. They've done many lectures. I think one point in time, even Osaf Mafu delivered one.
3: They've done many lectures. I am not talking about... Okay. So, yes. This, yes. But...
2: What is it really lecturing about?
3: Yes.
2: What is he talking about?
3: Because I'm wondering why him.
2: Why he was chosen.
3: That's why I was asking the question.
2: Yeah.
3: Okay. But I get your point that after 14 years, after lecture after lecture, there should be a reflection point where you would look back and see that, okay, we've done this for 14 years.
2: Okay.
3: What have we achieved? Where are we? Where are we going next? And all that. And so saying or giving... that theme, President, that's what? President Atamil's 14 years on.
2: Yes.
3: It's something that, I think it's right.
2: Okay.
3: So it's telling you about looking at how far we have come 14 years down the line. And so, but I'm talking about Kwabena Frimpong Boateng.
2: The choice of Governor Frimpong Boateng.
3: So I wanted to see exactly what he will be speaking on.
2: To give you a sense as to why he was speaking.
3: Okay. We'll look at it.
4: The topic is vague. He didn't give out any specific team. I'm 14 years on that.
2: Okay. Interesting. But there have been some interesting lectures. The Tamil's lectures.
3: Okay.
2: Yeah, he's produced some interesting.
4: Is he at Kwamina that was there?
3: Kwamina, yeah.
4: He was there. He listed the speakers for all the 14.
2: Yeah.
4: But because of the seating arrangement, I was not able to capture it.
2: Okay.
4: I captured it towards the end.
2: We'll get it.
4: We'll try and get it. So we need to get the speakers for all the... He said we missed one or two.
2: Has Uncle Anko delivered any of the lectures?
3: Mm-mm.
2: Why not?
4: I think he will be delivering the
2: lecture. And they should get him to deliver one lecture. Uncle Ate, you have to deliver one lecture. I really would like to hear his voice again. It's been quite a while. And, anyway.
3: If you like, we can call him, you interview him.
2: Ask him a few questions.
3: I don't know.
2: Okay.
3: You can't interview Uncle Ate.
2: No. I bet I can interview anybody. There's somebody who says President Muhammad's favorite sport is Chaskele. Where is this
3: Which one is Chaskele?
2: Anyway, we need to take a break. And Adam... I don't want to say go there, but before we take that break,
4: Global Info Analytics.
2: You are interested in that matter?
4: Yes, they've done a poll.
2: You are interested in that matter before you go?
4: Yeah, let me comment.
2: Isn't the chairmanship race?
3: Something that I'm not interested in.
4: Why are you not interested in it?
2: No, it's one of the things that has attracted our attention. But the other one too is the fact that Dennis Miracles Abuaji.
4: Yes,
2: I think he posted. On Facebook.
4: Yes.
2: And he didn't speak.
3: Really?
2: It was not an interview.
4: He said, I am out.
3: I thought it was an interview.
4: And broken and more ready than ever.
2: Mm-hmm.
3: Ready for what? To stop Jomai Mr.
4: Probably. I am out and broken and more ready than ever.
2: Mm.
4: I am wondering if he was arrested so that Yoko state they want to break him? Was that an intention for his arrest, or is it a result of a fallout from a forensic audit?
3: You said you wanted to speak on NDC.
4: And Sena brought the.
2: No.
4: Sena, so let me go to my global info thing before I exit.
2: Okay.
4: So, survey conducted from 8th to 14th July 2016 using computer assisted telephone interview.
2: Mm-hmm.
4: 5,637 delegates sampled across 16 regions, probability sampling 99% confidence level,
2: mm-hmm.
4: plus or minus 1.7 margin of errors.
2: Mm-hmm.
4: This is the finding. Nilante leads with 26.8% support from
2: 26.8%.
4: Yes.
2: So it means Nilante has, do they call it name identification or something?
3: Mm.
2: That when his name is mentioned immediately, people will choose him.
3: Yeah.
2: So that's a good thing for him.
4: Yeah.
2: So Edwin Nilante Van der Poort.
4: Yes, 26.8% support.
2: Okay.
4: Samuel Ofosu Ampofo, he's second with 19.3%.
3: But Chama has not said he was contesting, has he?
2: So he hasn't said so. There's been speculation that he would.
3: Okay.
2: There's been speculation that he would.
4: So followed by Awudu Sofo Azoka, 6.4%.
2: He wants to be nice at Chama.
4: Yes.
2: Hey.
4: No, based on
2: has he announced?
4: That's what the poll is based on people who have whose intention about contesting is known.
3: Mm.
2: That'll be an interesting
3: known.
2: Okay.
4: So that's 6.4 for Azoka.
2: I don't know whether I thought that would be quite an ambition.
4: Alhaji Sai scenario.
2: Alhaji Sai scenario. Yes, his name
4: 6.3%.
3: I don't know if he said it or
2: did he say so, or people think he should be.
4: Because so that's what I said. That's what I've said. That he is
2: currently a diplomat, right?
3: Yeah.
4: Yes.
2: Okay.
4: Info Analytic claims these are people who have whose intention
3: Anyways, see, anytime they come up with even their polls for the presidential what do we call contest within the NDC, flag bearership position within the NDC. Atuforce's name is always in that poll.
2: Yeah.
3: But we've not heard Honorable Atuforce saying that he wanted to contest that position.
2: But I
3: am sure that
2: aside Eric Opoku,
3: yes,
2: who has publicly confirmed that he's interested,
3: yes. Who else? General
2: hasn't said, but they said people claim.
3: Yeah.
2: That he's been telling them.
4: Uh-huh. See, that is what I want to say.
3: That's when they will pick information.
4: That is what I want to say.
3: Even the chief of staff have not said.
2: You too, they said he's been telling on the ground.
3: Prof's name has always been there. The vice president's name has no has been in the pool for some time now.
2: I think Prof is presumptive because of her position.
3: She's the vice president.
2: Yes.
3: And so they put her in there. And so all the people they are putting in there, I'm sure that, okay, they have heard people saying that, okay, they said they will contest. My uncle is in there.
2: Which uncle?
3: Oponfosu.
4: Oponfosu, 1.7%.
2: He comes on.
3: He has not called me
2: okay.
3: to tell me that he's contesting. So,
4: Senna,
3: I can't see that.
4: Has any of the presidential candidates whose names appeared multiple times in his report come out to say, we've not declared it.
3: Why don't put us in there.
4: You see that thing?
2: Now, it's important data for to inform me. You get to thinking about it.
4: Okay. All right. So, the interesting part of this whole thing is that we have the undecided vote. 35.3%.
2: Okay.
4: Undecided.
2: 35.3%. That is that's high.
4: That is not even the shocker. The shocker is that Asir Runketia factor. 61% of delegates say they would prefer Asir Runketia to remain national chairman.
2: Is that in doubt?
3: Okay.
2: No. To be very frank, is that in doubt?
3: Is that in doubt? As in what?
2: That if he was contesting.
3: Oh, ask for that one.
2: It will be a no contest. Anybody who contests
3: national chairman position.
2: Yes.
3: Oh no.
2: Yes. Yeah. So as for that one, yes. People. So 60 what?
3: 61%.
4: 61%
2: want him to
4: remain.
2: Hey.
4: So implication. Although Vanderpoel leads currently, many delegates still favor retaining incumbent. Implication. Any decision by Asir Runketia on whether to contest again could fundamentally reshape the
2: clearly.
4: Data we have seen
2: clearly.
4: So far.
2: Clearly. Whatever he decides would actually... So right now, the contest is between those we see here.
3: Yeah.
2: Or if General enters, it took significantly.
3: Changed everything.
4: Mind you, Neil has said
3: that if General says he's going, good. He would pull out.
4: That's
3: he
4: a
3: will
4: very
3: not
4: intervention.
3: Contest.
2: Of course, it will be a no contest immediately.
4: Yeah.
2: To be very frank, it will be a no contest. Let's go over the phone lines and speak to Musa Dankwa, who is Executive Director, Global Info Analytics. Thank you very much for your time and good morning to you.
5: Good morning, Senna.
2: I hope you're well. Okay. So, first, let me start with, when did you do this post?
5: Between 8th July and 14th July.
2: 8th July and 4th. Oh, then that's very recent.
5: Yes.
2: That's like 2 days ago. You concluded it 2 days ago?
5: Yes.
2: Oh, I see. Why did you? Because the last time you said that when you tried to pull elections that involve delegates, your fingers were beaten. So I was surprised. I was surprised you're going back here again.
5: No, see, you'll be beaten if the full time is very. If you are the four constituents with one time and that who you said I can keep them in.
2: Oh, we're having breaks in your line. I don't know whether it's coming from us or it's coming from you.
5: Okay, let me. Is it better now?
2: Okay, it's better.
5: All right. But I was saying that if you are dealing with a population sample of, say, 1,300, where you can have influence on the entire population, the story is different when you are dealing with 350,000 people, randomly calling them. You can't influence that size.
3: Okay.
2: That's quite an interesting. Anyway, but how did you decide who to include or exclude?
5: That decision was given to us by NDC delegates themselves in March. We did what we call unprompted recall, which means that you don't throw anybody's name out there. You ask them to tell you which person they would like to vote for in the NDC primaries. The top five candidates were Asir Runketia, Atuforsen, Harun Edrisu, Genan Opoku, and Julius Debra. The rest were getting 1%, 1%, 0.something%. So those were classified as others. However, we have strong evidence to suggest that Joshua Alabi would contest. Eriko Poku would contest. Even though they did not score the highest mark or a mark high enough for them to be included, by virtue of knowing what they are doing, we added their names to the list. So that's how we got the list.
2: I see. And that is for the presidential, the flag bearership race.
5: Yes.
2: In a chairmanship race, how did you come by the names?
5: Oh, we have heard them.
2: You have heard them?
5: Some, in fact, some of the names were given to us by people in high places.
2: Okay.
5: Given... I never knew Azuka was contesting.
2: Mm-hmm.
5: I never knew me. Amma Asita was contesting. I've seen a poster of Obosan Pofu. I've seen a poster of Alhaji Sinari. I've seen a poster of Nina Devendapoy and his own comment. And Opon Fosu was given to me by insiders. And recently, somebody called me that one person had been left out. And I said, nobody has heard about that person, so I'm not going to include a name that I don't know.
2: Oh, really?
5: Yes.
2: Somebody gave you a name?
5: Yes.
2: You said nobody has said, but that person is telling you that he will contest.
5: But then it was too late. We already done the survey. So in the next round of polling, that person's name will feature if he or she had made the announcement.
2: I see. So is it strictly a delegate poll, or you also, when it comes to, let me start with national chairmanship race. When it comes to the national chairmanship race, it was strictly for, is it strictly a delegate poll, I guess?
5: No, these are the delegates but who are not permitted to vote for chairmanship. These are the grassroots branch level who they prefer. We didn't ask them who they will vote for because they don't have a vote.
2: Explain that.
5: Who would you prefer to be the chairman of the NDC if Jinna doesn't contest?
2: No, you're saying those are the branch level who are not permitted to vote for national chairman.
5: National chairman, you have the constituency executive who are voting and the regionals in certain positions.
2: Okay. So the people
5: these
2: you speak
5: guys
2: okay.
5: are the guys who elect those who want to vote to elect Asedun Ketia. Elect the chairman, sorry.
2: But if they are not the ones who will be voting, how much value did they give to what they were saying?
5: Don't you care about how people think about who they want? Senna? When the family head is going to meet to let, when the family is going to meet to let the family head, there are a few people who vote in the, who decide what who leads the family. But the views of the entire family is also important, isn't it?
2: Yes. Yes, but that does not give us an indication as to who will necessarily win.
5: We didn't say who would you vote for. Listen to the question carefully. Who would you prefer to be your chairman?
2: Okay.
5: If you think that point question is not important or relevant,
2: Okay.
5: Then I don't know where we are headed.
2: Okay, but do you intend to ultimately get to those who will be voting on the day?
5: Yes, because when the album comes out, we'll do that.
2: Okay. Right now, they haven't done a constituency elections. Anyway.
5: Exactly in the same way as we're asking Ghanaians who would be prepared to lead NDC. Ghanaians don't elect to lead NDC leaders, but the views are so important.
2: What you are hearing, what impressions are you getting from what you're seeing, the results you have gotten?
5: Look, it gives you early indication of what might happen in the real race. What I can see is that there are certain candidates who may be there strategically. Opon Fosu, his numbers are not really encouraging, even though people are pushing him. The problem is that he's not known. And in this era, digital age, if you're not known digitally, it will be difficult for you to rise up. So for Azorka, it's well known that Nakwesi Oponfosu. Because we know Sofa Azorka has been in the limelight. Sinari has been in the limelight, former ambassador. Oposu Ampufu has been in the limelight. Neil Antivan Tepoy has been in the limelight. Ni Ama Asite has been forgotten. So once you are forgotten, don't think but somehow, magically, you can become a star. Keep yourself in the limelight. Don't go to the background. Otherwise, you become irrelevant.
2: So you're saying this favors those who already have name recognition at this time, absolutely. Not in the past.
5: Absolutely.
2: But also realize there's a point where you are suggesting that when delegates also, the people you speak, the respondent also suggested that they will prefer that Johnson Asiedu Nketiah continues the position of chairman.
5: Yes, we asked them that. In fact, they gave us the idea to even start doing that question. When we speak delegates about the presidential primaries, they will tell you that, oh, me and Kaya, I am going to be the uncle as a chairman. And that discussion was becoming more regular. So we decided to put them into a question. So we put the question this way. People are suggesting that the chairman, I think they must stay as chairman of the party. Do you agree or disagree with this call for him to remain as chairman? That was the question. In month of March, those who agreed that he should stay as chairman was 42%. And those who disagreed that he shouldn't stay as chairman was 39%. And 19% didn't have an opinion. Today, those who agree that he must stay as chairman has gone to 61%. And those who disagree has declined to 26%. And no opinion has declined to 13%. This is having impact on how the guys are voting in the presidential race.
2: So you're seeing an increase in the number of people who are thinking that he should stay in that position.
5: Significantly. About 19 points increase in 3 months.
2: I see. Meanwhile, when you come to the presidential race and or the flag bearership race, when it comes to him, what are you seeing?
5: 27% of them prefer or would vote for Asiedu Nketiah at this point in time.
2: Is it an improvement?
5: It's a worsening performance.
2: A worsening performance.
5: In April, it was 29%. Now, 27%. Down 2%. Atufosu was 19%. Up 22%. Haruna Idrisu was 11%. Now 6%. Opoku Ajiman Professor was 8%. Now 7%. Yunus Debra was 8%, now 5%. Alabi, who was doing nothing and Opoku nothing, are now on 1% each. And someone else or other people, they are thinking 1%. And those who are saying they are undecided has moved from 24% to 30%. So you could see that the leading candidates all are dropping in support, except for Atufosu.
2: Okay, in his case, is he rising or he's stable?
5: He's rising. Remember the first poll we did of delegate, he was on 12%. The subsequent one, he moved to 19%. And now he goes to 22%.
2: Hmm. I see. But it seems most of them are now losing their support to undecided.
5: Now, that is a very dangerous thing for you to lose your people to undecided, because it means that they have lost faith in you. You've taken a safe haven, waiting to see what happens.
2: And it seems there's a similar movement when it comes to even a chairmanship race too. The numbers of people who basically are either undecided or will not tell.
5: Yes. What we are seeing is that there is a kind of correlation between the numbers we are seeing today and the number of branches that have had their elections done. The more people finish their branch election, the more bold they become and declare their intentions. Some are changing their positions that they held before their branch election.
2: I think we'll get to the chairmanship race before we get to the flag bearer race.
5: Yes.
2: And you are saying the person who is in the lead this early is... For the when it comes to preference, Neil Atu Vanderpoel.
5: Correct. And if you go, let me look, give you this data. In terms of the regional blocks for the Neil Atu's race, what we've done is we are not giving you the region specific that you are doing well or not doing well. For a reason, we don't want you to take advantage of our data and come back and insult us. So we have put the regions into blocks. You go and find out yourself. So we have the swing block, which is the central region, western region, and Greater Accra. Neil Atu Vanderpoel 32%. Ubusuan Pofu 18%. Senari 5%. 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Someone else 4%. And 34% undecided. In the Akan areas, 24% for Lanti Vanderpoel. 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Someone else 5%. No opinion 37%. In the Volta OT block, Ni Lanti 25%. 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Someone else 2%. 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In the northern block, Nilante 26%. 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Opon Fosu 2%. 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Someone else 4%. And 34% are undecided. So Nilante leads in all the regional blocks. Followed by Ampofu. So the front runners, technically, at the moment, I would say, could be Neil Atu and Ofosu Ampofu.
2: Neil Atu and Ofosu Ampofu?
5: Yes.
2: I see. To what extent do you think the preferences of the branches, and we'll come back to that question, because we debated it earlier, would have an impact on the decisions that are made by those who will be the delegates ultimately?
5: They will have impact because, look, those who are going to elect the chairman will first go to convince this grassroots to vote for them. It could come on the table. Who are you voting for in the chairmanship? They will demand to know before they even vote for you. It may not be binding on you, but you will feel the influence. Because you are a delegate, isn't it? They are delegating their powers to you to go and vote on their behalf. That's what it is, isn't it?
2: Yes.
5: So under normal circumstances, you should go with the voice of your people, not your own voice, if you truly understand democracy.
2: I see. Thank you. Thank you for speaking to
5: us. In all this, I think the Supreme Court ruling could have impact.
2: The Supreme Court ruling...
5: The potential.
2: The delegate system.
5: Potentially, yes, if they allow that good card bearing members should vote, that will have fundamental impact then the views of the grassroots, if they are allowed to vote, will make a huge difference. So we can't ignore the voice of the grassroots.
2: What would it change, really?
5: What would it change?
2: If the Supreme Court decides today that the delegate system is...
5: Maybe. It means the most popular person in the party would win.
2: Okay. Well, thank you.
5: It's my pleasure.
2: That's Musa Dankwa. And you know, we've spoken to him many times. Global Info Analytics on his latest polls. I think this will be the first time we are doing an interview on the NDC flag bearership matter. Quite interesting. Yeah. It's something that we really, they have been given a job. They should work. They can do their organization, but as a presidency, we just elected a new one. We haven't seen talk.

0: This is Kimani Mali speaking to you all the way from Kingston, Jamaica, 56 Oak Road. 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

0: Well, taking us exactly 3 minutes past nine. I've been telling you that I have a guest in studio this morning. But they were a hot topic under the former administration when the hotel smarter came in. So recently somebody sent me a video saying that they said they will still sell it to him. So yeah, we no go agree. So same mood. Anyway. But he now has the responsibility of running the Social Security and National Insurance Trust. He's been doing that for, I'll ask him for how long now. And we'll find out how it is going, what he has been focused on, mostly as NEET. Because NEET is an emotional discussion for many people. Because it has to do with pensions. Pensions. What people rely on when they retire. Joined today by Kwesi Afrebiemi, who is Director General of SNIT. Good morning.
1: Sina, good morning and happy to be here.
0: And it's nice to have you in studio.
1: Thank you very much. I don't know if someone leaked to you that I'm a fan of Amachi Dede.
0: Hey, really?
1: Because it looks like you introduced me into the studio with one of his hits.
0: Oh, I see. I see. You're a big fan.
1: Absolutely big. My favorite is Akoda Awesua.
0: What about that song?
1: No, it's powerful.
0: Yes,
1: it tells a story of growth. It tells a story of value.
0: Okay,
1: yeah,
0: growth and of value. Once again, welcome.
1: Thank you.
0: So first, how long have you been at SNIT now?
1: For 18 months now, from February 2025.
0: 18 months. So that's about one and a half years.
1: 1.5 years.
0: Oh, you're one of the early people, early CEOs that were nominated by the president.
1: Privileged and humbled by it.
0: That's nice. I just wonder, because sometimes I like to memory lane, when you were told that you were going to SNIT, how do you feel like?
1: I think it was a mixture of emotions. Okay. The first one was the weight of the responsibility.
0: Okay.
1: But I quickly also got into the space of seeing it as an honor and a privilege to serve Mother Ghana.
0: Okay.
1: So it was a mixture of both.
0: A mixture of both. Yeah. Before that, have you had any earlier stint with SNIT?
1: No, my work life has been both public and private sector.
0: Public and private sector.
1: I spent 21 years at Agriculture Development Bank, which can be seen as a public sector institution because it's wholly government owned.
0: Okay.
1: And then I spent 6 years at Absa Bank. That gave me a different perspective from the private sector angle as well. Then straight to SNIT.
0: Interesting. From banking to pensions.
1: From banking to pensions, yes.
0: I see. Any similarities?
1: Absolutely. Similarities in terms of the investment side.
0: Okay.
1: Similarities in terms of the kind of investee companies we have and the need to turn them around. It's similar to having granted a loan.
0: Okay.
1: The loan has gone bad. Mm-hmm. You are trying to help the client restructure, refocus, reposition.
0: Okay.
1: So in that context, there are some similarities.
0: And I'm guessing there's been a lot to learn for you.
1: Absolutely.
0: Yeah. How has it been? The learning process.
1: I think it's been very exciting and rewarding.

0: I've met some incredibly talented people. And it was very early on I realized that we're dealing with a team that is well-trained, that understands what they are doing. And once we all rallied around a common vision, we could get it right. So one of the very first things that we set out to do was to develop a new blueprint for the next 3 years, the new corporate strategic plan, which will guide where we are, where we're going, and how we want to get there. So that was done very quick in the day to really lead the narrative and the focus and the direction in which we're going. And that helped. But like I said, amazing people to work with. There's a certain camaraderie that we've managed to build where each other's keeper defines what we do and how we do things.
1: I see. That must have, that must be very helpful for you. Having people who work with you well, who know what they are doing.
0: Extremely helpful and rewarding. Extremely helpful. We couldn't have achieved the things we've achieved in 18 months without the collaboration of a hardworking team. It wouldn't have been possible.
1: I see. We'll come to some of the things you're trying to do. But first, let's go back to the very beginning. There are two questions that might come up. But simply put, to talk about how SNIT is now, I want to find out how was SNIT when you took over? And how much has it changed under you? First, how was what state was SNIT in when you took over?
0: So now, before I even get into the conversation of how was SNIT when I took over, I will start with what were the first things that were of priority for me.
1: Okay.
0: The first decision I took was to visit every past living director general.
1: All the past living directors?
0: Every past, and I met all of them apart from one. I spent no less than 2 hours with each one of them.
1: Okay.
0: Because I needed to understand the organization.
1: Okay.
0: I needed to understand their journeys.
1: Okay.
0: And by the time I'm charting my own journey, I know where the opportunities are, where the pitfalls were, what to do, what to mend, and what to turn around.
1: Okay.
0: For me, that was crucial.
1: Okay.
0: Now, post that,
1: okay,
0: it was important to do an assessment of the organization.
1: Mm-hmm.
0: What are our strengths?
1: Mm-hmm.
0: Where can we improve?
1: Mm-hmm.
0: And what were our weaknesses?
1: Okay.
0: And these three things guided the initial decisions that were made.
1: Okay.
0: Now, what was the state of the trust? We found a trust that has a history.
1: Okay.
0: At that time, close to 60 years. That's a good brand.
1: We
0: found a trust that had invested heavily in infrastructure.
1: Okay.
0: Particularly even for the IT side, there had been a lot of investment into infrastructure. But I saw infrastructure. I didn't see digital uptick.
1: Okay. Explain that. Break that down for us.
0: Okay. We had systems.
1: Okay.
0: But people still preferred walking into our branches.
1: Yes.
0: One of the things that I couldn't stand was seeing older folks walk into our branches, at times being helped. And I asked myself, in today's world, can they do whatever they are coming to do digitally?
1: Okay.
0: So immediately we set forth to improve our digital channels.
1: Okay.
0: So you realize that quickly, what used to be life certificate renewals, now with facial recognition, you can easily do that. So you don't have to bring an old person to come and renew their life certificate.
1: Okay.
0: Okay. Now, we also found an organization that had a lot of capital that we needed to leverage on, but that had not been done over the years. And lastly, we had strong economic power that had not been capitalized for the good of the organization and also our members. And that's what led to initiatives like telehealth as well as the member value program. So these dynamics were at play. Strong organization, strong people, well-trained people. We just needed to work collaboratively and build a strong organization. But there were opportunities that had not been tapped in. And once we identified those opportunities, we tapped in.
1: It's interesting the way you saw things. You saw potential opportunity. Even where you saw weaknesses, you saw a potential to improve, an opportunity to do better.
0: Absolutely.
1: has that view helped? The view of, because there are people who walk in and say, things look really bad. But you are saying everything you saw gave you an idea of where to go.
0: My brother, let me give you an example. We have investments in over 70 companies.
1: Okay.
0: A lot of them were not paying dividends.
1: Okay.
0: Some of them, we quickly realized we could turn around.
1: Mm-hmm.
0: So let's take, for instance, one of the hot ones,
1: mm-hmm.
0: LAPAM.
1: Okay.
0: LAPAM was making losses.
1: Okay.
0: We met the management and said, guys, this cannot continue even for a single year.
1: Okay.
0: So from year one, we would work with you and turn LAPAM around. And we did. We moved LAPAM from loss-making to profitability last year. Straight with it. It tells you that the turnaround can be quick if you are focused, disciplined, and organized.
1: LAPAM made profits.
0: LAPAM made profit of 1.8 million last year.
1: The same LAPAM.
0: Same LAPAM.
1: Okay.
0: Okay. You go to Trust Hospital.
1: Okay.
0: Trust Hospital in 2024 had made a loss of 25 million. I met the new board and management and I said, this is unconscionable.
1: Yeah.
0: And that this cannot continue. We need to solve for this. So immediately we develop a 2-year blueprint of turning around.
1: Okay.
0: And I'm happy to tell you that has been turned around.
1: Okay.
0: Trust Hospital is now profitable quarter in, quarter out. From Q3 last year, they've consistently been profitable. So it gives hope. And that's why I said I saw opportunity as well, because the turnaround strategies could be deployed to turn around. Then there were the very difficult ones that required extra investment before turning around.
1: Okay.
0: That required a lot more engagement to define how we would get to where we want to go. And that is still being unraveled.
1: I see. Very interesting. If you tell me Trust Hospital was making losses, I'll be surprised. I've heard of La Palm. But you're saying in those cases, all you needed was to take the lead as to what should be done and insist that people do the things that needed to be done to him. That was all.
0: It was leadership. It was having a team that were also prepared to. So the new board at Trust Hospital, for instance, were prepared for the changes that we're asking for.
1: Okay.
0: I mean, one of the first things I saw when I came in was Trust Hospital coming to see me or asking, writing that they wanted us to buy them a pickup. I said, no. We ourselves are mature. That's 60 years.
1: Mm-hmm.
0: At 60 years, you should be feeding us as our children and not the other way around. So we said, we won't do it. My first engagement with the management of the hospital, I was clear with them that, guys, if we continue this loss-making journey, I'll go to the TUC and I'll go to government and tell them that there's a better way. The better way is, let me lease out the hospital to the private sector. At least that year, every year, money will come into the kitty without selling the hospital.
1: Okay.
0: So we needed to have the difficult conversations required to turn around our investee companies. And we'll not relent until that is achieved.
1: Mm. And it's nice to hear that. But you've been talking about the philosophy over the past seven. What has it been for you? What has stood out for you in terms of the leadership philosophy you walk into office with?
0: I have a personal leadership philosophy.
1: Okay.
0: We can get into the bit of the philosophies, but important as well that each environment requires a different approach.
1: Okay.
0: But as a natural person, my default philosophy is to lead with empathy.
1: Okay.
0: I like leading that way.
1: Okay.
0: And I also like improving on things. So, for instance, when did we have the cleanup? On Friday.
2: Mm. Yeah.
0: Great call by the president.
1: Mm-hmm.
0: So I got out, got to the street, the team were already there working, and people were actively working. I saw people taking the weeds off out of the gutters. And I asked myself, okay, we're taking the weeds out of the gutter, but with the kind of water flow, very soon the next weeds will be coming up. And the gutter itself had been filled with sand.
1: Okay.
0: So I was the first to get into the gutter that way, pick the shovel myself, started desilting the sand out and told the people that, let's look at it this way. We could take the weeks and we've done some work. But if we desil this gutter and water comes in and flows the way it should naturally flow, we've made an impact.
1: Okay.
0: That's the kind of thinking. That's how I'm wired. So I'm wired for innovation and I'm wired for impact.
1: Mm. And I wonder where you want to take, because if you stay in office for the next 4 years, what would you like to see SNIT as? What impact have you been thinking of living?
0: I want to see SNIT as a service organization.
1: Service organization.
0: As a service organization. Okay. That makes service the core foundation of what we do. Based on that service expectation, we'll build the others.
1: Okay.
0: And I want to leave a digitally led business that is rewarding for our stakeholders.
1: Mm. And in line with that, if you're trying to build a service organization, I want to know then the choice of initiatives you've been rolling out. One of them, in fact, we were recently advertising and announcing the telehealth service. Why that service? How does that feed into your creating a service-led organization?
0: For you to be a great service organization, you need to listen.
1: Okay.
0: And whilst going around and listening to the pensioners,
1: okay,
0: one of the things that came up was their healthcare needs. Okay. So we quickly sat together as a team and said, out of every collection that we make, mm-hmm, out of the 13.5, 2.5 goes to the National Health Insurance Scheme, okay, to fund the scheme.
1: Okay.
0: So every member of SNIT automatically is a member of NHI.
1: Okay.
0: We then sat to the NHI leadership and said, we want to introduce telehealth for pensioners,
1: okay,
0: because there are many people living in communities that do not have clinics.
1: Okay.
0: And even if there is, there are some that can't move around because of mobility challenges.
1: Okay.
0: So it was important to develop a solution that will bring convenience to them whilst providing healthcare.
1: Okay.
0: And that same to serve, to be there for the people that we need to, is what informed that strategy.
1: Hmm. So you wanted to bring healthcare, basically, like we always say, to their doorsteps. Because you're basically dealing with pensioners.
0: Dealing with pensioners. So we wanted to. So to their pensioner, and since we launched, over 50 people have used the service.
1: Okay.
0: So you dine in, the diagnosis is done, the prognosis is done, you are referred to the closest pharmacy to, mm-hmm, pick your drugs, and if there's one not close to you, we deliver.
1: Mm-hmm.
0: All part of that strategy of bringing healthcare to our people, but leveraging on that economic potential that had not been leveraged in the past.
1: Hmm. Let me go back to, you said something earlier about having systems that were not being used. So you have a system where somebody can interact with you in the comfort of their homes, but they still prefer to walk to your offices. Now, one of the things that can be pointed out is that you are dealing with a generational issue, because most of the people you are dealing with, most of them are persons who may not be born within the digital age. How, tell us about this telehealth and how that takes into recognition the fact that we were dealing with different people of different ages, born in different generations, different era. How does it work?
0: Okay. We're conscious of the age dynamics. We're conscious that it's not everybody who has a smartphone. So in developing the solution, yes, we would prefer if you have a smartphone and the doctor can visibly see you.
1: Mm-hmm.
0: That helps with the diagnosis.
1: Okay.
0: But there are some consultations that can also be made on phone. Okay. So there was provision made for that, okay, as well.
1: Okay.
0: And then leveraging on technology, we wanted to bring healthcare closest to the people that we needed to serve.
1: Mm-hmm.
0: Now, to also change some of the mindset issue or cultural issues, we quickly set up a department whose core job,
1: mm-hmm,
0: is for digital channels and innovation.
1: Digital channels.
0: Channels and innovation.
1: Okay.
0: Because we had the channels, but adoption was low. Okay. So you needed a group of people who will try to drive adoption for you.
1: Okay.
0: And to help push the use of the digital channels, then we set up a full function 24-hour virtual branch.
1: Okay.
0: And the essence of that virtual branch is that there are some people who still want to talk to somebody. Mm-hmm. They just don't want to do it themselves. Okay. So that then addressed the need of those who say, okay, I still want to do digital, but I still want to engage somebody.
1: Okay. Yeah. Okay. So you are looking at, how do I get people to use the service? Yeah. Okay. So tell us more about the telehealth service. Now, how does it work for the average person, average pensioner interested, and we are listening? What do they do?
0: So you dial in onto the toll-free number.
1: Okay.
0: Once there's a team set up at, mm-hmm, the Trust Towers,
1: mm-hmm,
0: they will pick the call, pick some details, your pensioner number or Ghana card number. they look at your profile, they refer you to the doctor. The doctor then dials into you, engages you just to try and get the diagnosis. And based on the diagnosis that comes out of the encounter, the prognosis is done and the recommendations of drugs are made as well. So right from the diagnosis to the prognosis to the administration of drugs, it's through that engagement.
1: Okay. Is it only for pensioners?
0: For now, it's only for pensioners.
1: Is it free?
0: Yes, it's absolutely free for our pensioners.
1: They won't pay anything?
0: No.
1: So they get to still have a conversation with the doctor, get prescriptions.
0: They get the medication. It's absolutely free. And the good side is that we are an organization that is evolving. So we haven't even stopped there.
1: Okay.
0: If you recall, at our launch of our MVP last week, we announced boldly that Phenam Industries has now partnered with Senate, such that every bottle of Piva water that you buy, 1.2 pesos goes towards supporting personal welfare through the telehealth. And there are many other organizations that we are speaking to today. The goal is to build a strong fund to enhance on the telehealth service.
1: Okay. Go back to that. You said Piva. If I buy a bottle of Piva, what happens?
0: 1.2 pesos out of every payment you make goes to the pensioner fund meant to help improve on our telehealth services.
1: Okay. And so far, you said some people have been using the telehealth service.
0: Over 50 people.
1: What feedback are you getting?
0: It's positive. It's very, very positive. And there are new conversations on how to scale it up and how to make it more convenient.
1: And there are interesting ideas about how you are driving change. Because, you know, change is it's difficult to get, to convince people that you're getting the same value as talking to a doctor on the phone, as sitting face-to-face with him. Is it difficult to convince people that this maybe get you the same value?
0: A bit difficult, but it's possible. Let me give you, you know, we made a decision early this year that all pensioners above 60 should do the life certificate renewal.
1: Okay.
0: And to do that, we felt that we didn't want to inconvenience them.
1: Okay.
0: And that people should be able to do it in from the comfort of their homes.
1: Okay.
0: Month one, it was just about 3% that used the facial recognition. Most people still preferred going into the branches.
1: They came, they walked into the branches.
0: Over time, it's grown past 15%. Our goal is that before the end of this year, it should be 50-50 and ultimately, digital should be default.
1: Okay. You want to get to the point where you won't even have people walking in to do those renewals.
0: Absolutely. Digital should be default. It's easier. It's easier for you. You don't need to sit in a vehicle. You don't need to move. You don't need to pay fuel. And another thing that, or another benefit of that approach is that the people that we put in our branches to now serve you can be deployed towards going to that establishment that is not paying for their members. So we get more people to go onto the compliance leg to drive the numbers, to help with new member onboarding, and to ensure that people pay when they need to pay.
1: Anyway, if you just join us, I'm speaking to Director General Sneed. I can imagine how some of the old people will be reacting to this matter of digital. Some of them will tell you that computer, same way there. That's not how. You still have, but I realize you're big on digitalization. You're big on getting people to just interact without necessarily having to walk into the offices. Why is this important to you? For you, why is it big that, because you're dealing with pension, like I said, most of them will prefer to still come. Why is it important to you that we get to the point where the pensioners are able to do all those things without walking into your office?
0: I think the question should be, how do people live their lives?
1: Okay.
0: People today, young and old, would wake up, pick their phone, check the make some calls, check WhatsApp messages, check what is going on into the world around them. Why is that important? Because they want to be informed. Because they know that conveniently that can be done. It's that same principle. We want to mimic how people live their lives. So as the person is going onto his phone, if he has the opportunity to update his nominees on our system, so that when he is not there, those are the beneficiaries. He does it.
1: Okay.
0: if a pensioner needs to renew his life certificate, immediately he goes onto his phone to check the message that came from his grandchild. He moves on onto our platform. Oh, I haven't done my SNET life renewal. Let me just do it. And in less than a minute, he's done. He's recognized. He doesn't need to sit in the vehicle with any assistance anyway. So we're delivering convenience at top service quality. And that's what we want to do.
1: Mm. And you say you are paying for this telehealth service thing yourself?
0: Yes.
1: With the PIVA has agreed to help, you know,
0: That has just been signed last week.
1: Okay.
0: But the main payments under the telehealth is from NHIA.
1: Okay.
0: Because we pay NHIA in excess of 100 million every month.
1: Okay.
0: For the 2.5 that we give to them.
1: Okay.
0: Under that arrangement, all our members are entitled to NHIA services.
1: Okay.
0: So we leveraged on that arrangement to create extra value for our pensioners.
1: Yeah.
0: Now, our goal to make digital first is not just for our pensioners. Our pensioners are 260,000 odd.
1: Okay.
0: Our active members, 2.2.
1: Mm.
0: That's a huge economic potential that we've also tapped in. And that group should be able to self-onboard.
1: Mm-hmm.
0: If you are in the informal sector, make daily payments to mimic how you receive your earnings each day. That coconut seller is not privileged like yourself or I, who gets paid every month.
1: Okay.
0: He gets his revenue every day as he goes onto the field. So create a system that allows him to pay his social security contribution every day. At the end of the month, it gets consolidated based on how much he has committed to pay, and then it gets swept onto his benefit. So it's not just for pensioners, but our active members as well.
1: You want to get to that point where all active members are able to roll onto it?
0: We have gotten there.
1: Okay.
0: So today, you don't need to enter any SNET branch.
1: Mm-hmm.
0: You go onto our digital channels, our app, our website, you can self-enroll.
1: Enroll yourself?
0: Enroll yourself.
1: I see.
0: Yeah. With ease. You want to make payments because you are part of the informal sector.
1: Mm-hmm.
0: You go onto Momo. You can choose the monthly option or daily. You make daily contribution at the end of the month. It gets credited onto your account. So it's one in which we really, truly want to make digital default in what we do.
1: Yeah, the other one that we heard about last week is what you're calling the membership value program. What is it? What does it mean?
0: Okay. In the past, we had guaranteed income security for the Ghanaian worker.
1: Okay.
0: And that is the core of our mandate.
1: Okay.
0: The core of our
1: mandate. Income security for the Ghanaian worker.
0: Yes. So, whilst working, we need to register you, collect your contribution, maintain your records, and then when you go on pension, we restore some income security to you. That's by law. But we said to ourselves, if we do only what is required of us by law, we are good. To be exceptional, to be seen as an organization that truly has evolved, and that to make it attractive, what else could we do? So we said, we have 2.1 million members.
1: Okay.
0: Active members.
1: 2.1 million.
0: 2.1 million active members. We have 260,000 plus pensioners. Active membership is growing on average. Currently, our projection in the new strategic plan is 300,000 each year more. Okay,
1: so 300,000 each year.
0: Each year. So by 2028, we want to be around 2.8 or in excess of 2.8 million members.
1: Okay.
0: So we walked to organizations and said, you want customers. This is what we have for you. We have a 2.1, 2.2 million strong group that are working. And by the way, what comes to SNET is 12.5.
1: Okay.
0: Meaning that 88 or 87.5 doesn't even come to SNET. But if you gross up the 12.5, it tells you the economic power of this group. And we are a very organized group as well. So we went to the organization and said, give us discounts for our members. And in the alternative, we would market you to our members. It creates a win-win situation. We are giving you customers. You are giving us discounts for our members. And then the SNET value proposition has gone beyond just being a pension provider into one that gives members value across their life journey. And that's what led to that initiative.
1: Okay. Okay. So who qualifies to be fall under this? Exactly what happens?
0: Once you are an active member of the scheme, you are or a pensioner, you are automatically qualified.
1: Okay.
0: Now, to identify our members and to make the process seamless, we went to Ecobank and made a pitch. I said, Ecobank, we need a partner.
1: Okay.
0: We want a different Visa card for our pensioners because we're negotiating higher discounts for pensioners.
1: Okay.
0: And a different one for our active members.
1: Okay.
0: Join us on this partnership and issue the cards for free.
1: Okay.
0: And in alternative, when people load, you benefit from the float. So again, the principle of creating a win-win situation for all stakeholders.
1: Okay.
0: So the bank is benefiting from the float.
1: Mm-hmm.
0: The partnerships are benefiting from the increased customers coming into their shopping floors. Our members are getting the discounts and the benefits. And as an organization, we are satisfying our members and becoming attractive to the people that we serve.
1: Mm-hmm.
0: Once we got that, all the loose end tied, then we started getting into signing the agreements and then launching it. So all you need to do, you go to an Ecobank banking hall or the SNET offices.
1: Okay.
0: We haven't rolled out nationally yet. So for now, I think it's the SNET head office plus airport branch, Ecobank head office, and I think Ecobank Airport. The plan, by Monday, we'll move to Tamale, Kumase, Takrade, but ultimately, we'll scale it across because we are still distributing the cards.
1: Mm-hmm.
0: So once you have the card and you load, okay, and you go to Electroland, you pay with the card, your discount is activated. My head of public relations went there last week to buy, I think, a fridge for the father.
1: Okay.
0: And it worked. You walk into Kitia, you get it. You are a pensioner. You want to fly from Accra to Kumasi, Accra to Tamale. You pay with your card at Passion Air. You automatically get 10% off. You go to East Cantonments. You are a pensioner. You go to East Cantonments. You want medication. You pay with your card. It goes off. You are an active member. You want medication. You pay to your account. Your appropriate discount goes off. And it's same for our partners, Egypt Air, Rand Air,
2: Labadi Beach
0: Hotel gives 20% on F&B, La Palm, Urake,
2: Income Hospital.
0: Income Hospital. We have close to 40 partners and growing.
1: Okay.
0: Because we are seeking to bring more partners on board. Our goal is to have about 60 partners by the end of next month and ultimately have about 100 partners by the end of the year. So we know clearly where we're going and how we want to
1: get. You are 40. You want to get to 60.
0: By the end of August.
1: August.
0: And by the end of the year, our goal is to have about 100 partners.
1: 100 partners.
0: Having been signed on.
1: And have you had any takers? Because you need this active membership to take advantage of this. He has tried. Are there people coming on board taking advantage of this yet?
0: People are coming in each day. People are coming in every day. And, you know, when you impact lives, people never forget.
1: Mm.
0: Those 50 people who, for instance, use our telehealth will never forget the experience.
1: Mm-hmm.
0: The person who walked into the shop and got that discount will never forget. So it imprints the trust into the mind and psyche of the person.
1: Okay.
0: And then gradually, you have built an organization that is attractive and that is respected by its stakeholders.
1: Interesting. That's taking it one step further. You're trying to get value for your membership.
0: Absolutely.
1: In all the services that they get access to. So as many service providers as you can get on board, as many as possible.
0: As many as possible, the discount scheme should work.
1: Why do this?
0: Like I said, if you do what is just required of you, you are good at what you do. But to be exceptional, you must do something different.
1: Because you are supposed to just make sure the pensions get to the people and they get their money.
0: That's our core mandate. But when you get an excited group that believes in you, it makes that job easier. So today, when our compliance officers go onto the field, especially for the informal sector, trying to encourage them to join. Mm. For some of them, the person prefers his susu wear when he's hard up. Okay. He can go and withdraw a bit from it. So pension is a bit long term to them. They wanted some immediate benefits. Mm-hmm. This gives an opportunity to give immediate benefits and to make the scheme attractive to people like that.
1: And that is ultimately one of the things. How does this make the scheme attractive to people? For you.
0: Okay. So all these engagements positions the trust in the minds of the people and helps market the trust. That's one. Two, your biggest referrers are people who have experienced you.
1: Okay.
0: So when the active members are happy, they would be your footwork on the ground, telling others to join. And then when you go to new people to join, you have a story to tell. So all these three together helps grow the numbers and make the scheme attractive. And not to just make the scheme attractive. We've also taken initiatives to make us accessible.
1: Okay.
0: I highlighted the enhancements on our digital channels. But we entered into co-location arrangements with banks as well.
1: Okay.
0: So that you don't have to move. So in the past, if you are in Akusumu, you need to come to Somenya Branch to deal with us.
1: Okay.
0: Today, you just move to Akusumu GCB. And we have SNIT staff who are there serving you.
1: Okay. So you don't need to move to... You just go to the bank.
0: Just go to the bank.
1: Okay.
0: You are at Impriso. You don't need to descend to Nkoko. You go to CBG Impriso. Same. You are at Mankesim. You used to move to Cape Coast or Swedro. You don't need to. You go to GCB Mankesim. Bingo. So we have four banking partners that we've rolled out our co-location strategy. And so far, we've rolled over 20 co-location points. I tell you what, on average, we're opening about 2 branches per year.
1: Okay.
0: This year alone, we've done 20 co-location points. Okay. That is bringing our services closer to you. That is giving you convenience. That's an organization that is thinking and evolving with a service mentality.
1: Which banks are you partnering with on this one? Just for those who are listening and Fidelity, wondering where they can go.
0: Ghana Commercial Bank.
1: Okay.
0: Ecobank.
2: CBG.
1: Okay. So GCB, they are virtually everywhere. Anyway, so that's just quite an, because I was wondering, one of the biggest discussions we've had when it comes to SNITs, the legal regime enables you to virtually get mostly the formal workers on board. Like you're supposed to, it's mandatory. But you have been talking for years about targeting the informal sector, getting people involved, among others. The membership value program, how do you believe this will help you? We'll come back to whether or not you are even making any inroads when it comes to getting the informal sector involved. But how does the membership value program help in getting people convinced that there's a need to join if you're not in the formal sector?
0: Okay. In fact, measures like the member value program helps that cause greatly. Over 80% of the Ghanaian working people are in the informal sector.
1: Okay.
0: Now, they are not compelled by law.
1: Okay.
0: So it's optional.
1: Okay.
0: Particularly for tier one.
1: Okay.
0: It's optional.
1: Okay.
0: You need to have a value proposition that is attractive and appealing for somebody to join an optional scheme.
1: Okay.
0: Our existing value proposition of income security when you go on pension is absolutely strong. But there are times that people also want early wins. And to get early wins, we introduce measures like the MVP so that coconut seller who ultimately goes into a shopping mall and used to buy a bag of rice, let's say at 500 cedis, and gets the opportunity to get a discount of, let's say, 10%. So now buys it at 450. That extra 50 cedis could be 2 days' meal for him.
1: Okay.
0: That is value. That is making the scheme at, because the person wouldn't have gotten that discount if that person wasn't part of the scheme.
1: Okay.
0: So that is making the scheme attractive. The next thing to drive uptake for the informal sector is availability and convenience.
1: Mm.
0: And that is why we've emphasize on improvements on our digital channels, and then emphasize on scaling up on our touch points so that you don't have to move long distances. Even if you want to physically engage people, you don't need to move long distances before you engage us.
1: Hmm. I see. But has the drive been achieving? Are you making any inroads when it comes to getting people in the informal sector on board the Tier 1 pension scheme?
0: Yeah, we're making some inroads. The last time I checked, our numbers were a little above 52,000.
1: Okay.
0: It's nowhere near the formal sector. But that really is the area we are targeting now.
1: Okay.
0: Because for us to grow exponentially, that is the space. The formal sector, over 80% coverage already. So there's a limit to how you can grow. And that's why there's been... I sent a team to CNPS. CNPS is our version in Cote d'Ivoire a month ago. To understand their informal sector play, because when I looked at the data, they are among some of the pension funds doing well for the informal sector.
1: Okay.
0: As it turned out, in Cote d'Ivoire, it is by law.
1: Okay.
0: So though you are in the informal sector, you are required. You may not be arrested, but you know that you could potentially also be arrested. Because by law, if you are working for yourself, and you are not paying your contribution, because they are looking at it as a social good, and that government has a responsibility, or the state has a responsibility to guide you to protect your own future.
1: Okay.
0: RS is optional.
1: Okay.
0: So it was important for us to learn from them whilst adding some of the initiatives that we are doing. Maybe it could be time for us to make it mandatory as well.
1: Do you agree? Do you think that's the way to go?
0: I think that helps.
1: It helps.
0: I don't think anybody should be arrested in the informal sector play for not contributing, because that could also be counterproductive.
1: Okay.
0: But when there's the backing of law, it also helps drive. There are people that, look, if they are not required by law to have insurance, third-party insurance, will never insure their vehicles.
1: Yes.
0: But the fact that it is required by law, they will do it. You know, ordinary people wouldn't be out there really deliberately looking for people who don't have insurance.
1: Yes.
0: But the law helps drive the numbers for a social good.
1: Okay.
0: And this is also a social good.
1: So it could be part of the ways to get people to do it.
0: Exactly.
1: Yeah. But for you, what has been... Because now you have to use persuasion. You have to sell to them. Convince them as to the reason they should come on board. What's been the biggest challenge in getting a lot more of people in the informal sector to come on board the Tier 1 pension scheme?
0: I think it's understanding
1: or
0: appreciating the value that that gives them.
1: Okay.
0: For some of them, look, I'm getting my money. I know how to invest better.
1: Okay.
0: So that's that. But once we begin letting them know what they are missing potentially, it's a leg into the door.
1: Okay.
0: Now, another thing that I think happens is that in the informal sector, unlike the formal sector where you walk into Radio Gold, you deal with HR, and it's easy to engage everybody. In the informal sector, it's not like that.
1: Okay.
0: So we needed to find a route to market for the informal sector that works.
1: Okay.
0: And that route to market is what we then finally decided that, look, let's enhance the digital channels. Let's make it easier for people to do self-onboarding. Let's begin sending messages onto people's mobile numbers to tell them about the scheme, its offering. So you see that same message, but different route to market.
1: Because when I heard all the things you were saying, what immediately came to mind was that you were pitching actually to those in the informal sector. Now, most of the things you're doing is intended to make it much more attractive to those in the informal sector. But there are those who also suggest that, do you really need the informal sector that badly? Because neat, you still get your contributions from the formal sector. It's growing quite fast.
0: Mm-hmm.
1: You can get a lot more of those people to come on board. You are doing 80%. Means that you have some 20% to chase. Why go convincing somebody who ultimately will not come on board?
0: So now I'll answer that in three ways. The first one would be through humor. A very good friend of mine once, there was There was a time we were having a conversation. I said, oh, set. But you have enough. I said, ah. You know, for the scheme to continue to do what it does, mm-hmm. it needs to grow.
1: Okay.
0: There are many river bodies that you and I, when we're growing up, mm-hmm. were tributaries connected to a major river.
1: Okay.
0: The, once you begin stopping the tributaries from flowing,
1: okay.
0: you are killing or destroying the main river.
1: Mm-hmm.
0: So, you're at 80% growing. You have a pensioner population that is growing.
1: Okay.
0: That pensioner population should also have a support group that is supporting you keeping that pensioner population growing.
1: Mm.
0: Currently, our active membership to pensioner is around 8. Globally, the benchmark is 8 is good.
1: Okay.
0: So, we are doing well.
1: Okay.
0: But we need to do better. And to get into our corporate strategy now, targets 10 members supporting each pensioner.
1: Mm-hmm.
0: To get there, we need the informal play right. So just as if you don't let that allow the, if you kill the tributaries, if you stop the tributaries from flowing, you are killing the main river.
1: Mm-hmm.
0: Similarly, if you stop the tributary, the active membership growth, mm-hmm. you are creating problems for the future.
1: Mm-hmm.
0: Every pension system like ours relies on active membership supporting those on pension.
1: Mm, I see. So I don't know whether to call it misconception, because there are those who perhaps will fail. And you know what people say about snitch pensions, that after working for so many years, everybody just give him something small that doesn't do anything. Why would I go and put my money with people who will not give me enough when I grow to his age, among others? Is it a misconception that affects whether or not somebody who has the money will voluntarily come and give you the money and say, I want to come on board, that they feel that what I may get ultimately may not be enough? Has that ever come up?
0: Senna, it has, and I can understand some of those conversations.
1: Okay.
0: But I also think we ourselves haven't told our story.
1: Okay.
0: And I've made that comment before joining the scheme. There were times that as a banker, I said, but if they give me this money, I'm sure my returns will be better.
1: Okay.
0: I was wrong. At my first ESCO, I tasked the actuarial team to do an exercise for me. Assume somebody who had contributed the minimum, pick somebody from the system,
1: okay.
0: who contributed the minimum 15 years and is on pension, and how much we're paying the person.
1: Okay.
0: That same person, let's assume that person's money was given to him.
1: Mm-hmm.
0: And that person invested it in treasury bills.
1: Okay.
0: With it compounding effect over the years. It will shock you. When we did the exercise, the benefits that the person ultimately was getting from the SNIT scheme was 2.67 times better than the returns, the compounded effect of the treasury bill investment. We actually put the whole calculation on our website.
2: Yeah.
0: We did the calculation and videoed it and put it on our website for people to go through the numbers themselves.
2: Sure.
0: Because our scheme is a defined benefit scheme.
1: Okay.
0: So the law defines what you should be getting.
1: Mm-hmm.
0: Okay. Now, you know that ordinarily for everyone, as people are aging or growing,
1: mm-hmm.
0: they earn more because people naturally also grow in an organization.
1: Mm.
0: And salary views would come up, so growth. We used your

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0: From the center of the equator, from the western part of that continent, from the southern part of that country, from the crest of that road, waves are radiating at high speed, from gate to gate, door to door, room to room, stereo to stereo, speaker to speaker, from that station radio gold on that dial 90.5, where the difference is obviously crystal clear.
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2: I

0: All right, we are on. My name is Adamu Mufitao. The very day I'm not happy at all because Argentina eliminated England. I'm not happy at all. But all the same, we will do sports. We are supported by Okada 247 Hisense and then SIC Insurance. And Ryan will be doing tidbit from the world of sports. And then Godfather is in the studio. Unfortunately, Stephen Miracle will not be able to be here. He's on an errand. And in the course of the program, I am very sure we will break and then go for one important program. If you are giving the signal, hopefully we'll cut the program short and then visit the program. But in the meantime, we'll be doing sports. Yesterday was a day, like I said, I wasn't happy. England had to relinquish a 1-0 lead to lose 2-1 to Argentina. I mean, that master stroke of tactics by the Argentinian manager is something else. Second half, then it looks like they are now even on top of their game. We'll be discussing that one as well as anything that crops up. You know what that crops up? Of course, Ghana football. Anything that crops up. Godfather.
1: Muftao.
0: You are fine.
1: Alhamdulillah.
0: Yeah. Sunrise.
2: Mufti.
0: You are fine.
2: Nyamiadu. Correct.
0: Anything between?
2: Pachai.
0: Yenkombrana. Yenkombra.
2: You are still with the Go Talk Sports team coming your way now. It's tidbits from the world of sports. I'm your segment host, Sandra Ahin. We start with the 2026 FIFA World Cup. Argentina have secured their place in the final after staging a dramatic comeback to defeat England 2-1 in a thrilling semi-final encounter. The reigning champions showed their resilience after falling behind, scoring twice in the closing stages to overturn England's advantage and set up a mouth-watering final clash against Spain. Now to transfer news. Saudi Pro League side Damac FC have officially expressed renewed interest in Accra House of Old goalkeeper Benjamin Asare following his standout performance for Ghana at the FIFA World Cup. Sudanese giant Al Hilal Sporting Club have announced the signing of Ghana midfielder Salim Adams to boost their squad. According to an official club statement, Al Hilal Sporting Club have signed Salim Adams on a 4-year contract. Asante Kotoko has said to appoint experienced South African coach Eric Tinkler as the club's new head coach, bringing an end to their search for a permanent manager. Ghana Premier League side Medeama Sporting Club have completed the sign of Sudan international goalkeeper Munjid Abzed Salma on a free transfer ahead of the 2026-2027 season. Former Accra Lions forward Dominic Amponsa has also completed a free transfer to Ghana Premier League champions Medeama Sporting Club ahead of the 2026-2027 season. In Europe, Bournemouth are in talks with Benfica to sign Portugal defender Anthony Silva as a replacement for Marcos. Finally, other sports news making headlines. The draw for the WAFU B Under 20 Championship is out. Ghana's Black Starlets have been drawn in Group B alongside regional rivals Nigeria. They will also face determined sides from Togo and Burkina Faso in their quest to secure qualification for the Continental Championship. Ghana star Mohamed Kudus has returned to full training with Tottenham Hotspur, marking a significant milestone in his recovery from lengthy injury layoff. And Argentina faced the prospect of disciplinary action from FIFA after their players celebrated a World Cup semi-final win against England with a banner in support of their country's claims to the Falkland Island. That's your tidbit on Go Talk Sports. I'm Sandra Hin. Stay tuned with us for more updates. Over to you, Mufti.
0: Thank you, Sandra Hin. So we're going to start from... we'll be doing transfer. Salim Adams joins Al Hilal SC of Sudan. Medeama has signed Munjid Abuzaid Salman. Medeama is going to play in the CAF Champions League. So why should they allow their prized assets leave at this moment when they are going to play in the CAF Champions League? Is it about money? What exactly, if it's not about money, what exactly is it? I don't understand. So what if Medeama Sporting Club progress beyond the preliminary round one, round two, and goes to the group stage and meets Al Hilal, meaning they'll be playing against their former player? Oh, What kind of a football business is that? I don't own Midiama Sporting Club. I am not in their coffers, let alone know how much they have or the whether or not they need money from Salim Adams' sale. I don't know. But this football business beats my understanding. Okwakobo Champions League. O topmost player Ojina, even 15, 20 years of betting share free kick. Watong. And Wako Sani goalkeeper. It's a football business in Mintiasi. No. I don't understand. So that one plus the FIFA World Cup. Let me start from a quick one. Today, Stephen Roku is not here, so maybe Sandra.
2: Yes,
0: who your game maybe?
2: I'm a champion. Yes.
0: I mean, yeah.
2: Just say, I don't mean to have Mintiasi.
0: I'm not supposed to be biased like that, but I mean, yeah.
2: Because starting of the game, the intensity of the game was so nice. We shared tackles now call for both sides. That was a beautiful game. I don't know what's happened for England to be leading at the 56 or 50 something minutes and 80 to 90 for them to be down with two goals to one.
0: You see, it looks like that's Lionel Scaloni, right?
2: Mm-hmm.
0: The tactics, yes, Taibi. Or is that same tactics now she Egypt?
2: Yes.
0: Yes.
2: We can say same to Kevet Mpo.
0: Kevet. Same thing. Oh. So, I don't know. I don't know where you got that tactics from. And yesterday, when they equalized, I realized, this thing won't go the way of England.
2: Ah.
0: It won't go the way of England. In fact, I gave up for like 5-10 minutes. I slept, but before I woke up, England was gone.
2: What? But I think maybe the substitution of Thomas Tuchel had some implication on the England team. Because why will you be keeping Rashford and bringing him at the 90
0: minutes plus?
2: I was not getting it.
0: Sometimes coaches overthink and they get it wrong when they overthink. And yeah, I'm not supposed to be biased. Godfather.
1: Muftau.
0: My brown Jane.
1: Mamichia Eric Kwachihini.
0: Yeah, he's live. He won't miss it for anything.
1: Sure.
0: Exactly.
1: Mamichia put on a match any Lord Gaddafi.
0: Yeah. Elijah Quigas,
1: fantastic. Any black president. Michio Munina. Muftau. I'm not a game no. I don't know. But I think we share Argentina from day one. I'm not talking about the first day of the World Cup. I'm talking about during the preparation because Ghana coach Memu say football is not one on the field of play. That's on the pitch. That is your preparation counts. Usha Argentina, Muftau, I don't remember the last time they lost a game. And most of their games, Muftau, first gombeti. Like the mentality is there. To the comeback spirit. Oh. Muftau, Usha Omushe African countries in 3-3-3-3-3. Omushe Cape Verde 3. Yeah. Omushe Egypt 3. Omushe Algeria 3. Omushe
0: It ends there.
1: No. Like
0: Omushe African countries.
1: Yes.
0: 3-3.
1: Akabako.
0: Debbie Anwa.
1: Okay. 3-3-3.
0: I think starting from Algeria, Cape Verde, then Egypt.
1: Okay. Yeah, but Omushe, I think Switzerland Omushe and three but
0: Switzerland.
1: Yes, so Omushe so Muftau, idea or more practice and most of their matches they come from behind.
0: Yeah, Charlie.
1: But Muftau, Michel Almighty Lionel Messi, Obia and Kamufta Wanya Neobo Mineu. But Muftau, Usha Bono Bona, I say on Ukraine and Chess Trophy Yano say Obia Ofebida. Usha the Adrene Audi Bob winner. I see why ready so be woo. Mufta omu jine $100,000 no. Debi, enye ni ye di ena nipan bobo yaman $100,000 no. So Mufta, tactically, you can see the players, they are well disciplined on the field of play. They know what they are about. And at DB American football is won on the man on the touch line. Mufta, clearly you tell me who.
0: Yeah.
1: Clearly, or ye change his penetration as a semoba.
0: Against Egypt, same. Against Kevet, same.
1: It's something that I'm watching. And I'm moved at a point in time. Lionel Messi or Yinu Koto Asasi was a
0: Srono wing, no.
1: Or Koto Asasi or Homa just or train players now drink or should be a Enzo Way. When a Shagun is Enzo
0: Fair, should
1: be your ball short in the free. Muftau. Hey, yepa Muftau. And now, match, Nami besides, imagine say, Bia, Black Stars, Nani, Argentina, but Muftau goes in bed also.
0: Oh, yes, sure. And any in England, where the boy a chain draw, what we do by this time? What we do semi fantasy? It's a signal, say, oh, if Ghana did its homework well, Ghana could or would have gone far.
1: Why are you not talking about Kevin Rada?
0: Relax.
1: Because Kevin, only Argentina to draw 90 minutes.
0: Relax. 2014, Ghana didn't lose to Germany.
1: Germany
0: won it. It's a signal. It's a signal that, listen, you can do well, but you are sleeping on the job.
1: Are you sure? Is it not? Don't you think the talents are on and they could do something and so on? Because Muftau, if not the talent of say be a Ghanaians, we are well talented. I think this World Cup we could have disgraced ourselves totally. Because talents now you want any drew something and so on. If not that Muftau, Muftau coach ni me who formation boy.
0: If you have talent and your technical direction is poor, you suffer. Because see, Pep Guardiola is managing Antoine Semenyon properly at Manchester City.
1: Exactly.
0: Getting the best out of him.
1: Ghana
0: is struggling. Lionel Scaloni is managing 36-year-old Messi very well. 36.
1: Getting results.
0: Bob Boni John Kunina a week. He's getting
1: 39
0: results.
1: Or 36.
0: Hey, is it 39?
1: Ish.
0: 39. Ronaldo is like 2 years older than
1: 41.
0: Him.
1: 41. Yeah.
0: 39-year-old Messi playing like a prime 28-year-old man.
1: Mm-hmm.
0: The thing is, you can have it all, talent, everything. But in technical direction, if you like it, you can't go far.
1: Exactly. Until I can say, we, yeah, you know, talent, no, and then the boy can create me qualify from the group.
0: Your coach, Bianca, we're going
1: to. Muftau, your coach, but Muftau, coach, no, me, once I can say, like, one year resource, no, but your boy, I don't know if you remember, group state, make us ball or me. Muftau, this is not Black Stars.
0: But don't blame him.
1: Whom should I blame?
0: Blame the system.
1: Muftau, blame me. Come on, even Central for the Kwa Umu.
0: Okay, I'm going to be serious.
1: Obia Chefo. Even the supporters. Ah, who supporter watched Black Stars for 2006? Now Black Stars, the Bobo Tantantan say World Cup 2026. Now, like, supporter no, niye miyane se, osi niye miyane se, ya wini.
0: Ti, ya sembi on. Se, oye, Cook. People need to cook. Only me do any new pan. Now I ban your mouth, Kobe, in Sue, in Chenin Cahon, in Tosun Cahon, any friend say, Meku, and Nambian can Kobe in Korea, Mount say, near light soup. The old way near Menko baby, near light soup. How would you feel?
1: A bad thing, Bobby Bomody.
0: Absolutely. So that was what Kan is saying, Carlos Queiroz did. He was given this. Charlie, this is what we have. Or these are the players we have. Go, make it. And then he has to improvise to make sure we get where we got to.
1: But Muftau, ni improvise.
0: No.
1: Muftau, see, Ghana shouldn't be defending against Panama.
0: Oh, my brother.
1: Then I'm saying, Muftau, I'm coming. I'm coming.
0: You hear what which coach? The Netherlands coach said.
1: No.
0: When they lost to Morocco.
1: Mm-hmm.
0: By how many? Was it 3-0?
1: Yeah, 3.
0: 3-0.
1: Yeah.
0: If you say no question, what do you see, people were expecting him to open up. If they had opened up, they would have considered more goals against Morocco. So they had to close in. If Ghana opened up against Croatia, and what happened? Your boys are small boys. So you had to be sitting back, so pressured, take on small, like that. And Sanka Charlie.
1: Muftau, meba. Yeah, Manchester United, Emma Carrick him by. No Mobo Bono, Shinko. Carrick by the same place. The same place, no. Or the changing resource.
0: Our United didn't lack quality. Coach Nasa.
1: Oh, but Muftau, in terms of quality, any Panama when I was through.
0: Yeah, so.
1: So that is what I'm talking about. Ain't Muftau say United in lack quality. Any Panama, we don't lack quality. We don't lack it. Coach, you need that is not be defending. Ain't I'm seeing we on a project. Muftau, that 2 years now on Penfone, Sebi, because Muftau, in the next 2 years, we are still going to get the same results. We need a project coach. Coach, our best shall say free and the same thing. I buried team at the Abba. That is what we need.
0: You see?
1: And that is the any FNA Juma. But when you imagine, say,
0: my any exercise be. You see, you say, project one. At this stage, you know, coach, you want a project coach.
1: Okay. Oh, say, and I make us say, we have to build the fundamental. Yes, shall say free and the same thing. That is, and you know, lie, best shall say, my am painful guru. So that is what we need. See, when Sika or Mukoman in Namufta, Enko Siaga. Why should we fetch water with basket? Enko Siaga. Muftao won't mean Muftao opa yes say we as is kana man the results will still be the same. Ah, and I'm example no. Argentina him say sika so show.
0: Yeah.
1: But should be on we do. Should be Argentina do. No, yes sika so show should be on could do ye. Kevin, yes sika is bomb channel. Yeah, yeah, bomb match can pay $100,000. Who the boss this morning? 12.5 billion. Muftao any million billion.
0: Mm.
1: Nani page we on bomb match o. Are we serious? Ain't we on him say there. 12.5 abe tomo obo wambo obe na jire no onwa oni aim player na kaso ni se mami jire mo na mi fanya contract bi dabi esa no so impenifo no so dia na adane chacha won se na dente adane chacha Muftao we are not thinking and anything the best thing omo sha se fifa na mi onko pe under 17 and under 15 bi na him build a strong any under 17 na won no when agency under 17 and you know na make no Muftao you will like it there no or not building the team we saw what they were doing Muftao life call on mobile one line san room we saw it san call on Muftao anka 3 years new you keep your anka by this under 20 they are hot now also the 3 years can one 23 Muftao man because he talent now Argentina the only difference is the coach they have the talent.
0: But coach, if you take out Messi, they don't look special.
1: Argentina?
0: Yeah. Muftao, they look ordinary for me. That is me, man.
1: That is you. But compare player to player. They are better than most of the clubs and most of the teams.
0: Nah, they are equal, man.
1: Muftao, Argentina. Yes. Muftao, they are equal.
0: They are equal, man. Player, man. Why?
1: Muftao, why? Enzo Fernandez, I say, this season, I want to share a better season with us now. But Muftao, go and check. Enzo.
0: Chelsea.
1: He was the
0: Chelsea.
1: Former best player in the World Cup. And I'm a boy. Who do you mean,
0: they are ordinary players, my brother.
1: Muftao, they are
0: ordinary players.
1: Muftao, let's not forget, England hype their players very well.
0: No, England, they are more than young. Or England, they are more than young.
1: Thank you. And it's all only more than young. They are ordinary players. You are not being fair to them.
0: Nicolas Taliafico. What's so special about Nicolas Taliafico? Lisandro Martinez. What's so special
1: Martinez.
0: Christian Romero.
1: Hey, Muftao, then what can I say?
0: Emiliano Martinez, at a point, was struggling. After leaving us now to Aston Villa, at a point, was struggling.
1: But he's a quality player by all standard.
0: Oh, man, I'm not saying he's not quality.
1: Muftao, compared to the...
0: They are evenly matched.
1: Muftao,
0: with even countries like the Netherlands.
1: Muftao, England and Spain. England and Argentina. Yeah. Best 11. Who bet me I?
0: Me see England in Nimbolbo.
1: Thank you. When you move forward, then you give the credit to Argentina because England, they are quality
0: Argentina.
1: Players.
0: Uh-huh. England, Argentina. Uh-huh. If I want to do a combined
1: 11. Uh-huh.
0: The only players who make it from the English squad, Jude Bellingham, Harry Kane, Declan Rice will be on the bench. Asan. Uh-huh.
1: So only then
0: Anthony Gordon, yes, he will be on the bench.
1: So it means then the Argentina have that quality. Yes. So they are not ordinary, as you are saying.
0: But Argentina players compared to other countries who were eliminated,
1: like
0: evenly matched, like even the Netherlands.
1: Argentina,
0: yeah,
1: they are far better than the Netherlands.
0: Oh,
1: after Netherlands,
0: most of them are evenly matched.
1: Who you got? Pomunis, Nancy Foni, the NSC, if you know you.
0: Charlie. Say kasi mo say ebe fa program bi je mrena so 30 minutes yesi kasa yesi yan sorry Okada 247 by Hisense by Ena SS Jero so by yekwa ba bye bye bye
3: there not short spells of time but why I'm going down is that I stopped exercising for a long time. I used to take long walks while in service and out of service. And then I declined from the long walks to a walk on my compound. And I further declined from that also. And the result is what I'm experiencing. Oh, don't worry. Oh. Okay. Thank you. I've been given a chair. But I choose to sit on the chair of state responsibility. I continue to stand as much as I can until otherwise compelled. And so let's all try to keep fit. Having said so, I find myself in great terror and also honor to be called upon to deliver this anniversary lecture in memory of a very outstanding member of the executive, member of the legislature, and a consummate and down-to-earth member of the general public. Today's memorial lecture is particularly important because, as I'll endeavor to show, the standard set by Justice Anna, set against the happenings of today, and officialdom, and the general public, it's rather troubling.
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3: Be as blunt as my usual self, because I think truth engenders good results. Manipulation, opportunism, maneuvering, connections, these things pull a nation down. And everybody is bound to suffer from it in one way or the other. I'm happy to acknowledge my one-time boss for all time indeed, distinguished Professor Kwame Nahoy. I came close to him when I was called upon to serve as the chairman of the then Upper Regional Investigations Committee. He was then the boss, the coordinator of the revolutionary organs, Civic Vetting Committee, National Investigations Committee, Public Tribunal, all, as I became his assistant. However, I beat him in one respect.
4: I love Radio
3: Commonwealth Hall, where we were. He was a year behind me. So to that extent, the scales were a bit in my favor. It's a very intelligent person. So born in our youthful days, if I may say so, he was our chief vandal priest. On Vandal's Day celebration, he would make libation in all the terms unacceptable to everybody except to Commonwealth Hall members. Bacchanalian orgies we indulge in at the time. So I said, oh, but this man, he's always up and down, you know, with friends. And then I was warned that he's rather by his very, very intelligent. And it turned out to be so. Got second class upper. Those days it was rare to attain. From there I became a Rhodes Scholar. The rest is history, you know everything. He became the most distinguished secretary, later minister for local government. All the local government structures we are enjoying today are his handiwork. So I think I'm justified to spend a few special minutes on him. Second time, I'm delivering a lecture in honor of our most distinguished statesman in all respects, Justice Daniel Anna. It seems there's some crude affinity of providence between me and him. My middle name is Anna. Most of the time when people see it, they spell it as Anna. And I know it's because of his stature. Not only in Ghana here, when I was in Sierra Leone, chair some commissions of inquiry. My name was rendered that way, even in the constitutional instrument establishing the particular commission I was to head. So you see, this is a reflection of the stature of the man. In Sierra Leone, they could not understand that somebody is called Anam instead of Anna. Certainly because of him. That's the immensity of the stature of the man we are celebrating today. One cannot question God.
4: Not anything.
3: Sometimes I wonder why a person of this stature and quality should be within the jurisdiction of death. And our Supreme Court, despite its supremacy, cannot restrain the death of anybody, however exalted and lustrous. God's ways are the best. Justice Daniel Anan was a man of quality, dedication, principle, integrity, commitment to the welfare of his countrymen. The fullest sense of it. To start with, he was a man who allowed his education, particularly the legal education, to pass through him properly. Understand that it's not everybody who goes through education and is actually educated, but he went through it and was fully and thoroughly educated. The purposes of relevant service and commitment to his fellow human brethren. Today, I don't know whether our body politic exhibits or manifests his kind in any serious numbers. First of all, Jasanan's life can be viewed from his days as a lawyer, as a judge, as a member of the executive, and the head of the legislature. and then as a member to the generality of our republic. In each of these areas, he applied himself with inflexible integrity, immense humility. I use the words immense humility deliberately. Immensity connotes probably the opposite of humility. But his is of such a stature that I think the two can go together. He was absolutely humble, a man of the people, in every respect. As a lawyer, he was soon noted by his peers, both at the bar and on the bench, as a very learned and astute attorney. But he became an assistant state attorney in 1958. And within a short span of 6 years, he became a senior state attorney. That's not a joke. Because I remember a friend of mine, he passed on several years ago, and my good friend, Cletus Avoka, will know him. This man spent over 12 to 13 years to become a senior state attorney. He took half of the time. To be able to do that, it requires not just intellectual power, but the zeal and commitment, the belief in the principles and philosophy of the law, and a stirring from deep within to rise up to those principles. Now, having become a senior state attorney,
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3: 1964, he was appointed as a circuit court judge. Those days, probably unlike today, I think I should leave out the word probably, unlike today, elevation to the bench was something lawyers aspired to. Even those who amassed wealth from private practice, some of them felt that the ultimate fulfillment of their legal career was elevation to the bench. Some aspired to get there and never did, though they were very good at the bar, because it's not just the knowledge of the law, but integrity in all respects, humility. Now, a remarkable thing about Justice Anna is that even as a circuit judge, he achieved the record of having two of his very eminent and learned judgments specially reported in the Ghana Law Reports by the editors who could not know what to do with the sterling quality of those judgments. One of them related to the question of special legislation. It was thought that if a statute, however casually, mentions an institution, it thereby becomes exempt from normal corporate principles. Mrs. Anand Bangla. Up to date, my learned friends are here. You can contradict me if I'm wrong. He's the only judge who attained that record of having his judgments reported in the Ghana Law Reports, even from his office as a circuit court judge. Normally, the Ghana Law Reports report judgments of the Superior Courts of Ghana. The Superior Courts start from High Court, going up to the sky. But this man made a difference for all time. The man we are dealing with. That's why I'm saying he was a man of great commitment, dedication to whatever he was doing, had a passion for it. Now, within a short span of about not more than 10 years, he rose from circuit court through high court to the Court of Appeal, from which he retired. I'll have to ascertain accurately the date of his retirement because I've met some materials which place the date differently from 1979 and the circumstances too. However, before I ever met him, I wondered why such a legal luminary should desert the bench, as it were. That's how I regarded it.
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3: But we needed his type, his metal. In the service of democracy, co-authored by Nana Atulazi and Kwame Nahoy. His whole life story has been told in all the facets of his human involvement in the course of his life as a Ghanaian. I pause to say, not because Prof. Kwame Nahoy is here, but because it's the truth, that probably the best way of commemorating
5: Ghana's gold, the Radio Gold,
3: life and legacy of Justice Anna, is for everybody, and particularly every MP, or anybody in public service, and even out of public service, to acquire this book and read it thoroughly. It is deceptively short. It purports to end at page 165. But despite its shortness, it is loaded with great details of the coverage of the life and legacy of this man. I wish to commend these two people Well, I must confess that the perception, I may be wrong, is that people who have gotten into political life are not often faithful to the facts of the situation they have to report on or deal with. This is an exception. It's a very true and faithful account of the role of Justice Francis Dano in the service of Ghana. All the happenings from his days as a lawyer, as a judge, particularly the days when he was involved in the PNDC administration and in Parliament. Very truthful account. Some water. Don't mind the coughing, because if I drink after about 15 minutes, I'll be applying for leave to go to some other place. But thank you nonetheless. If I become severe, I'll risk it.